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1: I'm gonna need you on this one, Doc. Let's go. Okay.

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0: 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And the word you are about to hear will bless your life in more ways than you can imagine. Coming straight from our pastor, Bishop Denzel Roll. We now receive the word.
1: They lied. It's not one or the other. You could be both. You can be better and bitter. You don't believe me? Ask me. And you're going to say, man, this one with me. You could be powerful and petty. Too much. I don't need all that amen. That's too much amen just now. So, anyway, let's run. 12:46. Can I break off a little bit more? Just a little bit more. And we can move. So there are some things that I learned from this text, Tommy. Some things that I learned from this text here in Numbers that I want to share with you. Okay. All right. So let's kind of give you some points, because all I've been doing is just giving you pain. Let me try to give you some points. So we can try. He's like, Pastor Angela, you don't help me at all today. All you do is you just voice or break me. I feel more broken. Let me try help you. All right, so let's do this. Let's go to verse 6 through 8. Jesse, do that for me.
2: Moses and Aaron turned away from the people and went to the entrance of the tabernacle.
1: Okay, don't forget now. What happened before now is that the people then blamed them, because they ain't got no water. The people them trigger them. Read it one more time. Ready, go.
2: Moses and Aaron turned away from the people and went to the entrance of the tabernacle, where they fell face down on the ground. Then the glorious presence of the Lord appeared to them. And the Lord said to Moses, you and Aaron must take the staff and assemble the entire community. As the people watch, speak to the rock over there, and it would pour out its water.
1: All right, that's enough. The scripture says that the presence of God, the glorious presence of God, appeared. But yeah, I want to free myself so bad, but I try to read so I can go faster. I want to free myself. Some people say free yourself, but y'all didn't say it. That's all where you're ready to go home. Because I was hoping somebody say, man, free yourself. Y'all like, no, Pastor, keep on reading and go fast. I was begging this now for somebody to say, man, free yourself. No problem, I'll keep on reading. Robin, there is a state that we can find ourselves where the presence of God becomes perfunctory. It becomes a place of duty and no longer a place of authenticity, brokenness, and contrition. This usually happens to broken people who have to keep on performing. When you gotta constantly perform but you're broken, then you use the presence of God like a vending machine. You use his presence to get you on snack to keep you going. And so what you should be benefiting from the presence of God, you never get. You work the presence of God. The heading in this section is, don't learn the formula. Because broken people tend to learn the formula. Listen to me, let me talk to y'all. This man right here, I know the formula. I know it. I know, you there, boy? I know how to get to presence. I know it. I don't need to... Say it? Yes. I don't need to be anointed. Watch. You ready? Go to C for me. Give me some strings underneath. I know how to do this.

Y'all heard that? You had to say the F. I didn't put the word. Atmosphere. Heard the breath?

0: I watch it, y'all. I watch y'all, you're like, go pastor, go. Go pastor, go pastor. I learned the formula. I could do that in my sleep. I could do that in a bar. I could do that in the wrong bed. I'm on the wrong side of the church, because look at that. This whole crew now, they're like, what do you say this now? I say what you're thinking. When you know the formula, you can turn it on. Maybe you want to turn it on. And some of us were forced to turn it on because coming out of that bed, you were called to do ministry. This is a fake inside of the church. Let me go to another row. I come over here. They annoyed me just now. Because all of them look at me shocked like they didn't know what I'm talking about. When you know, y'all read over this side. When you know the formula, you could be doing all heap of dumbness. But because you fall in one space where I need thee, oh, I need thee. You know how to find that space, how to open up heaven, and how to get you one blessing on you. And you pull the blessing out to do what you need to do to get to that moment in your life. They ain't real over here either. They ain't real over here. I ain't gonna go. This is my last hope over here. Just every day. When you are, you know you dirty, you know you nasty, but you got one assignment that you got to go do, so you got to pull one download from heaven to get you through the assignment, and so you kandele kato robahunda dabaha it, and you are not faking because you need that. You ain't faking, you serious. Father, send your oil, send your anointing, send your blessing, send your power. And here's what bugs me. He answers every time. Robin, that's the bugging part. The bugging part is that he shows up every time. And he know how bust up we are. How bust up I is. So, because of the pressure to perform, the presence becomes something that we manipulate. It no longer becomes a refuge. It becomes a refrigerator. It ain't a place that I go to escape. It's a place that I go to for supplies. I gotta go to that place. And I get my supplies. Do what I gotta do, Toya. And then go plug back into life. Moses them learned the formula. Watch the text, Jesse. You just read it, but watch it. The text says, number one, the first thing they did, they went to church. Read your Bible, it's a good book. The Bible says they went to the tabernacle. I mean to skip the first row with Devad and Sean and it was too easy. They walked straight past them. This is too easy. Because I know them. Bible says the first thing they did, watch this, they went to church. After they go into church, what they do? They go into worship. My God. Fall on their face. You know the formula. After that, what happened? Presence came. And after the presence, he spoke. What more do we need? Is that not the life that we're trying to get? Yeah. You come to church, you worship, you get the presence, he releases a word, nice, straight. Look at me. We could live our lives like that. And that's how we end up with pastors who walk away from the pulpit, with prophets who commit suicide, with apostles who have alternate lifestyles, with church members who were good, faithful church members, and they alcoholics. And they smoking weed all through the day. Why? Because they learned the formula. and you can learn those things and activate those things, and that don't fix you up. You could do all of that broken. And you can do it so much until it becomes routine. Let me end, church. It's 4-1. That's enough, eh? Kim said that's enough. That's enough. You literally just stuck in this rut of going through the motions. When I realized that I learned the formula, I realized how much trouble I was in. See, manzoko to brehinda de baha. When I didn't know the formula, I went to him desperate, saying, God, come. Manifest yourself. Show me your power. Show me your presence. God, I won't move until you move. But now when you learn the formula and you know how to activate faith for presence, you can just do it just like that. And it looks mature, but it's actually dangerous. Happy New Year for those of y'all that's your first time in church for the year. And you do this so much and so often that it loses its value. So now you have become the functionally broken. And you can run through your life, Jill. Gia, you heard from heaven and gave that powerful word about new, and you could do that and still be broken. They don't believe that. They believe when you see Gia function like that, well, ain't that a broken area of our life? When you see pastor preach the way he preached, now that's, you will know how this to be fixed. Watch my pastor. Ain't nothing broken in him. They don't know, because of the pressure and the burden that we have to keep on performing, you just learn the formula. And you work the formula. This is how Moses was able to leave for 40 years. He knew the formula. The Bible says Moses got up every morning, Marisha, and says, "Arise, O God, let your enemy be scattered." And when he said that, here comes the cloud. And it tells them where to go that day. The boy learned the formula. And as much as we want to teach you church, this thing wake me up so much, because Denzel, you was teaching on glory and presence before we got here. He said, Denzel, be careful with that, because you don't want to develop a church who become like you became. Where refuge becomes a refrigerator. And you literally just go in it. Follow what you need. Close it back, and you go back again till you need something. We're supposed to live in his presence, but now we live off his presence. That's where these boys them found themselves. I think this is a good place to let Alan start playing the keyboard. This church, beloved, can never become a people locked into formula. Power can be here, presence can be here, but let's don't get so routine that we know how to tap in. Fear, you can't let the praise team get so routine. Because presence don't mean you fix. Presence means you know the formula. You take too long, Adeline, go further. I can go a little further. So the first thing, second thing, third thing, whichever thing it is, don't learn the formula. Don't learn it. Let it be different every time. The second thing was supposed to be, don't miss the details. There are always details. Let me just read through this part, so I can give you all two things to help. I can read Jesse. Numbers 20, verse 7. And the Lord said to Moses, you and Aaron must take the staff and assemble the entire community. As the people watch, speak to the rock over there, and it will pour out its water. You will provide enough water from the rock to satisfy the whole community and their livestock. Watch this. Moses was so wrapped up in his functional brokenness that he didn't pay attention to the details of God's instruction any longer. This is what happens when you stay broken for too long. When you stay broken too long, you start getting sloppy. When you stay broken too long, you get in a rut, you get in a phase where now you start to make it up as you go. Because you believe you know how God can move, what God can say, how it can work every time. So now you just start making assumptions. Jesus, Lord have mercy. Now here's what's crazy. I gotta say this piece, Yasmin. I'm just like, say amen so I can feel like I'm encouraged. He says, Moses, here's what I want you to do. I want you to go over there. I want you to grab the rod. Then I want you to go over there in front of the people and talk to the rock. This is the simple instructions he gives to Moses, those simple details. Here's what makes this powerful. When I got this blew me away, Caleb. The book says earlier, just a few chapters, when you go back in Exodus, the Bible says, God says, I want you to hew out 7 candlesticks. I want you to make sure they are this size. Make sure they are shaped like this. Make sure they are laid out like this. And he did it just the way God says. The Lord says, I want you to hew out this basin. I want you to make sure it is like this, it is this dimension, it is made out of this material and that material, and it fits like that, and it sits there. Moses, no problem. Now, make sure, I want you now to make this veil. I want you to get this material, and this material, and this material. I want you to woven them together, and let it hang this much, and put hooks in every this amount of space. Make the hooks this size, make them this material. And Moses says, no problem. Now, God says, today God says, I want you to get up, grab the rod, gather the people, and speak to the rock, and now you forget that. The same Moses that got every single detail to build the tabernacle. That's what has happened when you let your brokenness stay too long. That you start malfunctioning. This blew me away, y'all. Look at so much specificity with the temple, with the tabernacle. So much specifics with how to dress Aaron. So much specifics with how to build the Ark of the Covenant. And Moses kept every minute detail. God was crazy extra. And Moses kept all of that. This what happened when you keep on telling yourself you good. I good. You start slipping. And some people in this church, as we go to 2026, you're slipping. You're slipping. And this word, we should have been having you shouting this morning, because this is the first Sunday of the new year. We're supposed to be shouting and dancing and skipping. No, God says, don't shout, dance, and skip yet, because too much people in this room slipping. And if we keep on slipping, before we know it, we're going to miss our promised land. He says, we cannot go further into this new year without addressing the areas of our brokenness. Because your brokenness will begin to cause you to get sloppy, to cause you to believe that you have it all together. And that's where Alan is again. We're coming back next week. Because I want to tell you 3 things next week. I really want to tell you 3 things now. But I can wait till next week. Do me a favor. Bring all your broken friends them. Now watch this. For some of you, you can bring all your broken friends to church. But when I look at you, it can only be you one. I want you to bring all your broken friends. But for most of you, when you bring your broken friends, all of them can just need one chair. Rita got it. Rita say, all 30 of them sitting right there. Some of us got so much broken areas of our life, and we only bring one or two of them to church. Some people over here on the dance team and the praise team, they just bring the broken them in worship. Pastor, I'm broken in worship. You lie. You're broken in your flesh. You're broken in your unforgiveness. You're broken with your abandonment issues. You're broken with your lack of control. Next Sunday we can walk down this road further. I told myself, Denzel, finish broken today, because this was even on the agenda, but we can't finish yet. Can I get one more broken Sunday? Let's give me one more Sunday. We just say at least a watch. Let's give me one more broken Sunday. I believe I can do this by next Sunday. I believe we can do this next Sunday. So come back next Sunday, because I will show you something else. I will show you something else. Three things. Each of them three, get a couple things under them, but just three things. And we can walk through this. This is so critical because, babe, I don't want to miss my promised land, babe. So those of you who you need your fire to get your year started, when you get home today, go on YouTube, there's plenty fire. Plenty fire, plenty hollering, plenty sweating, plenty shouting. But if you look deep, there's a lot of broken people out there. And I believe God has shown his love toward us. Because we can shout plenty. We shout plenty today. Well, we can shout plenty more. But you shout better when you ain't broken.
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Hey, we need some energy for this one. We got any jumpers in the house of God? 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You're locked and loaded. 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
1: Now listen, I'm not a false prophet. Don't you be a false receiver. But everybody in this room, that God has given you vision. He's put purpose in your belly. I want you to lay hands on somebody's shoulder and tell them you have a finisher's anointing. Some of us have always found ourselves starting things but never finishing. You hear me, Leonie? We always had good ideas where we start and never finish. But I feel a finisher's anointing in this room. Hey, he told Joshua, you may not have it in your hand, but wherever the soles of your feet shall tread, I'm going to give it to you as a possession. I need somebody to just make about three steps and shout, I'm in it right now.

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0: 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And the word you are about to hear will bless your life in more ways than you can imagine, coming straight from our pastor, Bishop Denzel Roll. We now receive the word.
1: They lie. It's not one or the other. You can be both. You can be better and bitter. You don't believe me? Ask me. And you're going to see, man, this one with me. You could be powerful and petty. Too much. I don't need all of amen. There's too much amen just now. So, anyway, let's run 12:46. Can I break off a little bit more? Just a little bit more. And we can move. So there are some things that I learned from this text, Tommy. Some things that I learned from this text here in Numbers that I want to share with you. Okay. All right. So let's kind of give you some points, because all I've been doing is just giving you pain. Let me try to give you some points. So we can try. He's like, Pastor Angela, you don't help me at all today. All you do is you just voice or break me. I feel more broken. Let me try help you. All right, so let's do this. Let's go to verse 6 through 8. Jesse, do that for me.
2: Moses and Aaron turned away from the people and went to the entrance of the tabernacle.
1: Okay, don't forget now. What happened before now is that the people then blamed them, because they ain't got no water. The people them trigger them. Read it one more time. Ready, go.
2: Moses and Aaron turned away from the people and went to the entrance of the tabernacle, where they fell face down on the ground. Then the glorious presence of the Lord appeared to them. And the Lord said to Moses, you and Aaron must take the staff and assemble the entire community. As the people watch, speak to the rock over there, and it would pour out its water.
1: All right, that's enough. The scripture says that the presence of God, the glorious presence of God, appeared. But yeah, I want to free myself so bad, but I try to read so I can go faster. I want to free myself. Some people say free yourself, but y'all didn't say it. That's all where you're ready to go home. Because I was hoping somebody said, man, free yourself. Y'all like, no, Pastor, keep on reading and go fast. I was begging this now for somebody to say, man, free yourself. No problem, I'll keep on reading. Robin, there is a state that we can find ourselves where the presence of God becomes perfunctory. It becomes a place of duty and no longer a place of authenticity, brokenness, and contrition. This usually happens to broken people who have to keep on performing. When you gotta constantly perform but you're broken, then you use the presence of God like a vending machine. You use his presence to get you on snack to keep you going. And so what you should be benefiting from the presence of God, you never get. You work the presence of God. The heading in this section is, don't learn the formula. Because broken people tend to learn the formula. Listen to me, let me talk to y'all. This man right here, I know the formula. I know it. I know, you there, boy? I know how to get to presence. I know it. I don't need to... Say it? Yes. I don't need to be anointed. Watch. You ready? Go to C for me. Give me some strings underneath. I know how to do this.

I heard you had to sit in air. I didn't put the word atmosphere. Heard the breath?

I watch it, y'all. I watch y'all, you're like, go pastor, go. Go pastor, go pastor. I learned the formula. I could do that in my sleep. I could do that in a bar. I could do that in the wrong bed. I'm on the wrong side of the church, because look at that. This whole crew right now, they're like, oh, what do you say just now? I say what you're thinking. When you know the formula, you can turn it on. Maybe you want to turn it on. And some of us were forced to turn it on because coming out of that bed, you were called to do ministry. There's a fake inside of the church. Let me go to another row. I'm coming over here. They annoyed me just now because all of them look at me shocked like they didn't know what they're talking about. When you know, y'all read over this side. When you know the formula, you could be doing all heap of dumbness. But because you fall in one space where I need thee, oh, I need thee, you know how to find that space, how to open up heaven, and how to get you one blessing on you, and you pull the blessing out to do what you need to do to get to that moment in your life. They ain't real over here either. They ain't real over here. I ain't gonna go. This is my last over here. This, just stay right there. When you are, you know you dirty, you know you nasty, but you got one assignment that you got to go do, so you got to pull one download from heaven to get you through the assignment, and so you candele kato robohunda dabaha it, and you are not faking because you need that. You ain't faking, you serious. Father, send your oil, send your anointing, send your blessing, send your power. And here's what bugs me. He answers every time. Robin, that's the bugging part. The bugging part is that he shows up every time. And he know how bust up we are. How bust up I is. And so, because of the pressure to perform, the presence becomes something that we manipulate. It no longer becomes a refuge. It becomes a refrigerator. It ain't a place that I go to escape. It's a place that I go to for supplies. I gotta go to that place. And I get my supplies. Do what I gotta do to you. And then go plug back into life. Moses them learned the formula. Watch the text, Jesse. You just read it, but watch it. The text says, number one, the first thing they did, they went to church. Read your Bible, it's a good book. The Bible says they went to the tabernacle. I mean to skip the first row with Devad and Sean in it. It was too easy. They walked straight past them. It's too easy. Because I know them. Bible says the first thing they did, watch this, they went to church. After they go into church, what they do? They go into worship. My God. Fall on their face. You know the formula. After that, what happened? Presence came. And after the presence, he spoke. What more do we need? Is that not the life that we're trying to get? Yeah. You come to church, you worship, you get the presence, he releases a word, nice, right? Look at me. We could live our lives like that. And that's how we end up with pastors who walk away from the pulpit, with prophets who commit suicide, with apostles who have alternate lifestyles, with church members who were good, faithful church members, and they alcoholics. And they smoking weed all through the day. Why? Because they learned the formula.
and you can learn those things and activate those

now when you learn the formula and you know how to activate faith for presence, you can just do it just like that. And it looks mature, but it's actually dangerous. Happy New Year for those of you all that's your first time in church for the year. And you do this so much and so often that it loses its value. So now you have become the functionally broken. And you can run through your life, Gia. Gia, you heard from heaven and gave that powerful word about new, and you could do that and still be broken. They don't believe that. They believe when you see Gia function like that, oh, ain't that a broken area of our life? When you see pastor preach the way he preached, now that's, you will know how this to be fixed. Watch my pastor. Ain't nothing broken in him. They don't know, because of the pressure and the burden that we have to keep on performing, you just learn the formula. And you work the formula. This is how Moses was able to lead for 40 years. He knew the formula. The Bible says Moses got up every morning, Marisha, and said, "Arise, O God, let your enemy be scattered." And when he said that, here comes the cloud. And it tells them where to go. That day, the boy learned the formula. And as much as we want to teach you church, this thing wake me up so much, because Denzel, he was teaching on glory and presence before we got here. He said, "Denzel, be careful with that, because you don't want to develop a church who become like you became." Where refuge becomes a refrigerator. And you literally just go in it. To pull out what you need. Close it back, and you go back again till you need something. We're supposed to live in his presence. But now we live off his presence. That's where these boys them found themselves. I think this is a good place to let Alan start playing the keyboard. This church, beloved, can never become a people locked into formula. Power can be here, presence can be here, but let's don't get so routine that we know how to tap in. Fear, you can't let the praise team get so routine. Because presence don't mean you fix. Presence means you know the formula. You take too long, Adeline, go further. I can go a little further. So the second thing, whichever thing it is, don't learn the formula. Don't learn it. Let it be different every time. The second thing was supposed to be, don't miss the details. There are always details. Let me just read through this part, so I can give you all two things to help. I can read Jesse. Numbers 20, verse 7. "And the Lord said to Moses, 'You and Aaron must take the staff and assemble the entire community. As the people watch, speak to the rock over there, and it will pour out its water. You will provide enough water from the rock to satisfy the whole community and their livestock.'" Watch this. Moses was so wrapped up in his functional brokenness that he didn't pay attention to the details of God's instruction any longer. This is what happens when you stay broken for too long. When you stay broken too long, you start getting sloppy. When you stay broken too long, you get in a rut, you get in a phase where now you start to make it up as you go. Because you believe you know how God can move, what God can say, how it can work every time. So now you just start making assumptions. Jesus, Lord have mercy. Now, here's what's crazy. I gotta say this piece, Yasmin. I'm just like, say amen so I can feel like I'm encouraged. He says, "Moses, here's what I want you to do. I want you to go over there. I want you to grab the rod. Then I want you to go over there in front of the people and talk to the rock."

0: This is the simple instructions he gives to Moses, those simple details. Here's what makes this powerful. Here's what makes it powerful. When I got this, this blew me away, Caleb. The books says earlier, just a few chapters, when you go back in Exodus, the Bible says, God says, I want you to hew out 7 candlesticks. I want you to make sure they are this size. Make sure they are shaped like this. Make sure they are laid out like this. And he did it just the way God says. The Lord says, I want you to hew out this basin. I want you to make sure it is like this. It is this dimension. It is made out of this material and that material. And it fits like that. And it sits there. Moses, no problem. Now, make sure, I want you now to make this veil. I want you to get this material and this material and this material. I want you to woven them together and let it hang this much and put hooks in every this amount of space. Make the hooks this size. Make them this material. And Moses says, no problem. Now, God says, today God says, I want you to get up, grab the rod, gather the people, and speak to the rock. And now you forget that. The same Moses that got every single detail to build the tabernacle. That's what has happened when you let your brokenness stay too long. That you start malfunctioning. This blew me away, y'all. Look at so much specificity with the temple, with the tabernacle. So much specifics with how to dress Aaron. So much specifics with how to build the Ark of the Covenant. And Moses kept every minute detail. God was crazy extra. And Moses kept all of that. This is what happened when you keep on telling yourself you're good. I good. I good. I good. I good. You start slipping. And some people in this church, as we go to 2026, you're slipping. You're slipping. And this word, we should have been having you shouting this morning, because this is the first Sunday of the new year. We're supposed to be shouting and dancing and skipping. No, God says, don't shout, dance, and skip yet, because too much people in this room slipping. And if we keep on slipping, before we know it, we're going to miss our promised land. He says, we cannot go further into this new year without addressing the areas of our brokenness. Because your brokenness will begin to cause you to get sloppy, to cause you to believe that you have it all together. And that's where Alan is again. We're coming back next week. We're coming back next week. Because I want to tell you 3 things next week. I really want to tell you 3 things now. But I can wait till next week. Do me a favor. Bring all your broken friends them. Now watch this. For some of you, you can bring all your broken friends to the church. But when I look at you, it can only be you one. I want you to bring all your broken friends. But for most of you, when you bring your broken friends, all of them can just need one chair. Rita got it. Rita say, all 30 of them sitting right there. Some of us got so much broken areas of our life, and we only bring one or two of them to church. Some people over here on the dance team and the praise team, they just bring the broken them in worship. Pastor, I'm broken in worship. You lie. You're broken in your flesh. You're broken in your unforgiveness. You're broken with your abandonment issues. You're broken with your lack of control. Next Sunday, we can walk down this road further. I told myself, Denzel, finish broken today, because this was even on the agenda. But we can't finish yet. We can't finish yet. Can I get one more broken Sunday? Let's give me one more Sunday. We just say at least a watch. Let's give me one more broken Sunday. I believe I can do this by next Sunday. I believe we can do this next Sunday. So come back next Sunday. because I want to show you something else. I want to show you something else. Three things. Each of them three get a couple things under them, but just three things. And we can walk through this. This is so critical because, babe, I don't want to miss my promised land, babe. So those of you who you need your fire to get your year started, and you get home today, go on YouTube, it's plenty fire. Plenty fire, plenty hollering, plenty sweating, plenty shouting. But if you look deep, there's a lot of broken people out there. And I believe God has shown his love toward us. Because we can shout plenty. We shout plenty today. Well, we can shout plenty more. But you shout better when you ain't broken.
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2: I feel the Holy Ghost saying the storm is about over. Because all the stuff that you're in, it doesn't matter what you're going through, just as long as you know who's going with you. Can I get a witness? And every time that I'm in the storm, I have to sing a song to the Lord. Because pressure comes, and sometimes I forget, but I have to say this to the Lord sometime. Whatever you do for me, Queenie.

0: 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How many of you know
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But I recommend Jesus. He's the solution tonight. And if y'all don't mind, maybe y'all understand it better if I say it in the words of this song. You know what I said? I say it like this.

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We call on you, Jesus! 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Everlasting!

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0: 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And the word you are about to hear will bless your life in more ways than you can imagine. Coming straight from our pastor, Bishop Denzel Roll. We now receive the word.
1: They lied. It's not one or the other. You can be both. You can be better and bitter. You don't believe me? Ask me. And you're going to say, man, this one with me. You could be powerful and petty. Too much. I don't need all that amen. There's too much amen just now. So, anyway, let's run. 12:46. Can I break off a little bit more? Just a little bit more. And we can move. So there are some things that I learned from this text, Tommy. Some things that I learned from this text here in Numbers that I want to share with you. Okay. All right. So let's kind of give you some points, because all I've been doing is just giving you pain. Let me try to give you some points. So we can try. He's like, Pastor Angela, you don't help me at all today. All you do is you just waste or break me. I feel more broken. Let me try help you. All right, so let's do this. Let's go to verse 6 through 8. Jesse, do that for me.
2: Moses and Aaron turned away from the people and went to the entrance of the tabernacle.
1: Okay, don't forget now. What happened before now is that the people then blamed them, because they ain't got no water. The people them trigger them. Read it one more time. Ready, go.
2: Moses and Aaron turned away from the people and went to the entrance of the tabernacle, where they fell face down on the ground. Then the glorious presence of the Lord appeared to them. And the Lord said to Moses, you and Aaron must take the staff and assemble the entire community. As the people watch, speak to the rock over there, and it would pour out its water.
1: All right, that's enough. The scripture says that the presence of God, the glorious presence of God, appeared. But yeah, I want to free myself so bad, but I try to read so I can go faster. I want to free myself. Some people say free yourself, but y'all didn't say it. That's all where you're ready to go home. Because I was hoping somebody say, man, free yourself. Y'all like, no, Pastor, keep on reading and go fast. I was begging this now for somebody to say, man, free yourself. No problem, I'll keep on reading. Robin, there is a state that we can find ourselves where the presence of God becomes perfunctory. It becomes a place of duty and no longer a place of authenticity, brokenness, and contrition. This usually happens to broken people who have to keep on performing. When you gotta constantly perform but you're broken, then you use the presence of God like a vending machine. You use his presence to get you on snack to keep you going. And so what you should be benefiting from the presence of God, you never get. You work the presence of God. The heading in this section is, don't learn the formula. Because broken people tend to learn the formula. Listen to me, let me talk to y'all. This man right here, I know the formula. I know it. I know, you there, boy? I know how to get to presence. I know it. I don't need to... Say it? Yes. I don't need to be anointed. Watch. You ready? Go to C for me. Give me some strings underneath. I know how to do this.

I heard you had to sit in the air. I didn't put the word atmosphere. Heard the breath?

I watch it, y'all. I watch y'all, y'all like, go pastor, go. Go pastor, go pastor. I learned the formula. I could do that in my sleep. I could do that in a bar. I could do that in the wrong bed. I'm on the wrong side of the church, because look at that. This whole crew now, they're like, what do you say just now? I say what you're thinking. When you know the formula, you can turn it on. Maybe you want to turn it on. And some of us were forced to turn it on, because coming out of that bed, you were called to do ministry. This is a fake inside of the church. Let me go to another row. I'm coming over here. They annoyed me just now, because all of them look at me shocked like they didn't know what they're talking about. When you know, y'all real over this side? When you know the formula, you could be doing all heap of dumbness. But because you fall in one space where I need thee, oh, I need thee, you know how to find that space, how to open up heaven, and how to get you one blessing on you, and you pull the blessing out to do what you need to do to get to that moment in your life. They ain't real over here either. Damn, you over here. Hang on. Go. This is my last hope over here. Just stay right there. When you are, you know you dirty, you know you nasty, but you got one assignment that you got to go do, so you got to pull one download from heaven to get you through the assignment, and so you can delekato robohunda dabaha it, and you are not faking because you need that. You ain't faking, you serious. Father, send your oil, send your anointing, send your blessing, send your power. And here's what bugs me. He answers every time. Robin, that's the bugging part. The bugging part is that he shows up every time. And he know how bust up we are. How bust up I is. And so, because of the pressure to perform, the presence becomes something that we manipulate. It no longer becomes a refuge. It becomes a refrigerator. It ain't a place that I go to escape. It's a place that I go to for supplies. I gotta go to that place, and I get my supplies. Do what I gotta do to you, and then go plug back into life. Moses them learned the formula. Watch the text. Jesse, you just read it, but watch it. The text says, number one, the first thing they did, they went to church. Read your Bible, it's a good book. The Bible says they went to the tabernacle. I mean, to skip the first row with Devad and Sean in it. It was too easy. I walked right past them. It's too easy. Because I know them. Bible says the first thing they did, watch this, they went to church. After they go into church, what they do? They go into worship. My God. Fall on their face. You know the formula. After that, what happened? Presence came. And after the presence, he spoke. What more do we need? Is that not the life that we're trying to get? Yeah. You come to church, you worship, you get the presence. He releases a word. Nice, right? Look at me. We could live our lives like that. And that's how we end up with pastors who walk away from the pulpit. With prophets who commit suicide. With apostles who have alternate lifestyles. With church members who were good, faithful church members, and they alcoholics. And they smoking weed all through the day. Why? Because they learned the formula.
and you can learn those things and activate those things, and that don't fix you up. You could do all of that broken. And you could do it so much until it becomes routine. Let me end, church. It's 4-1. That's enough, eh? Kim said that's enough. That's it. You literally just stuck in this rut of going through the motions. When I realized that I learned the formula, I realized how much trouble I was in. See, manzoko to brehinda de baha. When I didn't know the formula, I went to him desperate, saying, God, come. Manifest yourself. Show me your power. Show me your presence. God, I won't move until you move. But now when you learn the formula and you know how to activate faith for presence, you can just do it just like that. And it looks mature, but it's actually dangerous. Happy New Year for those of you all, your first time in church for the year. And you do this so much and so often that it loses its value. So now you have become the functionally broken. And you can run through your life, Gia. And Gia, you heard from heaven and gave that powerful word about new, and you could do that and still be broken. They don't believe that. They believe when you see Gia function like that, well, ain't that a broken area of our life? When you see pastor preach the way he preached, now that's, you will know how it is to be fixed. Watch my pastor. Ain't nothing broken him. They don't know. Because of the pressure and the burden that we have to keep on performing, you just learn the formula. And you work the formula. This is how Moses was able to lead for 40 years. He knew the formula. The Bible says Moses got up every morning, Marisha, and said, "Arise, O God, let your enemy be scattered." And when he said that, here comes the cloud. And it tells them where to go that day. The boy learned the formula. And as much as we want to teach you, church, this thing wake me up so much, because Denzel, you was teaching on glory and presence before we got here. He said, "Denzel, be careful with that, because you don't want to develop a church who become like you became." Where refuge becomes a refrigerator. And you literally just go in it to pull out what you need. Close it back, and you go back again till you need something. We're supposed to live in his presence. But now we live off his presence. That's where these boys have found themselves. I think this is a good place to let Alan start playing the keyboard. This church, beloved, can never become a people locked into formula. Power can be here, presence can be here, but let's don't get so routine that we know how to tap in. Fear, you can't let the praise team get so routine. Because presence don't mean you fix. Presence means you know the formula. You take too long, Adeline, go further. And go a little further. So second thing, third thing, whichever thing it is, Don't learn the formula. Don't learn it. Let it be different every time. The second thing was supposed to be, don't miss the details. There are always details. Let me just read through this part, so I can give you all two things to have.

gonna say how it gonna work every time. So now you just start making assumptions. Jesus, Lord have mercy. Now here's what's crazy. I gotta say this piece, Yasmin. I'm just like, say amen so I can feel like I'm encouraged. He says, Moses, here's what I want you to do. I want you to go over there. I want you to grab the rod. Then I want you to go over there in front of the people and talk to the rock. This is the simple instructions he gives to Moses, those simple details. Here's what makes this powerful. When I got this blew me away, Caleb. The book says earlier, just a few chapters, when you go back in Exodus, the Bible says, God says, I want you to hew out 7 candlesticks. I want you to make sure they are this size. Make sure they are shaped like this. Make sure they are laid out like this. And he did it just the way God says. The Lord says, I want you to hew out this basin. I want you to make sure it is like this. It is this dimension. It is made out of this material and that material. And it fits like that. And it sits there. Moses, no problem. Now, make sure, I want you now to make this veil. I want you to get this material and this material and this material. I want you to woven them together and let it hang this much and put hooks in every this amount of space. Make the hooks this size. Make them this material. And Moses says, no problem. Now, God says, I want you to get up, grab the rod, gather the people, and speak to the rock. And now you forget that. The same Moses that got every single detail to build the tabernacle. That's what has happened when you let your brokenness stay too long. That you start malfunctioning. This blew me away, y'all. Look at so much specificity with the temple, with the tabernacle. So much specifics with how to dress Aaron. So much specifics with how to build the Ark of the Covenant. And Moses kept every minute detail. God was crazy extra. And Moses kept all of that. This what happened when you keep on telling yourself you good. I good. You start slipping. And some people in this church, as we go to 2026, you're slipping. You're slipping. And this word, we should have been having you shouting this morning, because this is the first Sunday of the new year. We're supposed to be shouting and dancing and skipping. No, God says, don't shout, dance, and skip yet, because too much people in this room slipping. And if we keep on slipping, before we know it, we're going to miss our promised land. He says, we cannot go further into this new year without addressing the areas of our brokenness. Because your brokenness will begin to cause you to get sloppy, to cause you to believe that you have it all together. And that's where Alan is again. We're coming back next week. Because I want to tell you 3 things next week. I really want to tell you 3 things now. But I can wait till next week. Do me a favor. Bring all your broken friends them. Now watch this. For some of you, you can bring all your broken friends to the church. But when I look at you, it can only be you one. I want you to bring all your broken friends. But for most of you, when you bring your broken friends, all of them can just need one chair. We just got it. We just say, all 30 of them sitting right there. Some of us got so much broken areas of our life, and we only bring one or two of them to church. Some people over here on the dance team and the praise team, they just bring the broken them in worship. Pastor, I'm broken in worship. You lie. You're broken in your flesh. You're broken in your unforgiveness. You're broken with your abandonment issues. You're broken with your lack of control. Next Sunday, we can walk down this road further.

0: I told myself, Denzel, finish Broken today, because this was even on the agenda. But we can't finish yet. We can't finish yet. Can I get one more Broken Sunday? Let's give me one more Sunday. We just say at least still watch. Let's give me one more Broken Sunday. I believe I can do this by next Sunday. I believe we can do this next Sunday. So come back next Sunday, because I want to show you something else. I want to show you something else. Three things. Each of them three, get a couple things under them, but just three things. And we can walk through this. This is so critical because, babe, I don't want to miss my promised land, babe. So those of you who you need your fire to get your year started, when you get home today, go on YouTube, there's plenty fire. Plenty fire, plenty hollering, plenty sweating, plenty shouting. But if you look deep, there's a lot of broken people out there. And I believe God has shown his love toward us. Because we can shout plenty. We shout plenty today. Well, we can shout plenty more. But you shout better when you ain't broken.
1: 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We're also on Instagram at LWC Bahamas and TikTok at Life Worship Center. Thanks for tuning in and have a life-filled day.

knows the plans he has for us. They're great plans. He controls it all. The reason why we're alive is because God is in control. The reason why there's more, the reason why there's a next, is because God is in control. Hallelujah. Thank you, Jesus.

0: 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Thank y'all.
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we go to the meeting in a little while. But I just want to make sure you're ready to go there. You're ready to go? You sure? Just nudge your neighbor real quick and say, neighbor, you ready to go? 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You ready for the meeting?

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1: Yeah. It's just Toronto.

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I'm turned up for you, but they don't really wanna hear it. But they don't gotta hear me though. 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

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Tonight, we're standing in the overflow of prayers prayed and answered. 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Your word stands undefeated.

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0: 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And the word you are about to hear will bless your life in more ways than you can imagine. Coming straight from our pastor, Bishop Denzel Roll. We now receive the word.
1: They lied. It's not one or the other. You could be both. You can be better and bitter. You don't believe me? Ask me. And you're going to say, man, this one with me. You could be powerful and petty. Too much. I don't need all that amen. There's too much amen just now. So, anyway, let's run. 12:46. Can I break off a little bit more? Just a little bit more. And we can move. So there are some things that I learned from this text, Tommy. Some things that I learned from this text here in Numbers that I want to share with you. Okay. All right. So let's kind of give you some points, because all I've been doing is just giving you pain. Let me try to give you some points. So we can try. He's like, Pastor Angela, you don't help me at all today. All you do is, you just voice or break me. I feel more broken. Let me try help you. All right, so let's do this. Let's go to verse 6 through 8, Jesse. Do that for me.
2: Moses and Aaron turned away from the people and went to the entrance of the tabernacle.
1: Okay, don't forget now, what happened before now is that the people then blamed them. Because they ain't got no water. The people them trigger them. Read it one more time. Ready, go.
2: Moses and Aaron turned away from the people and went to the entrance of the tabernacle, where they fell face down on the ground. Then the glorious presence of the Lord appeared to them. And the Lord said to Moses, you and Aaron must take the staff and assemble the entire community. As the people watch, speak to the rock over there, and it would pour out its water.
1: All right, that's enough. The scripture says that the presence of God, the glorious presence of God, appeared. But yeah, I want to free myself so bad, but I try to read so I can go faster. I want to free myself. Some people say, free yourself, but y'all didn't say it. That's all where you're ready to go home. Because I was hoping somebody said, man, free yourself. Y'all like, no, Pastor, keep on reading and go fast. I was begging this now for somebody to say, man, free yourself. No problem, I'll keep on reading. Robin, there is a state that we can find ourselves where the presence of God becomes perfunctory. It becomes a place of duty and no longer a place of authenticity, brokenness, and contrition. This usually happens to broken people who have to keep on performing. When you gotta constantly perform but you're broken, then you use the presence of God like a vending machine. You use his presence to get you on snack to keep you going. And so what you should be benefiting from the presence of God, you never get. You work the presence of God. The heading in this section is, don't learn the formula. Because broken people tend to learn the formula. Listen to me, let me talk to y'all. This man right here, I know the formula. I know it. I know, you there, boy? I know how to get to presence. I know it. I don't need to... Say it? Yes. I don't need to be anointed. Watch. You ready? Go to C for me. Give me some strings underneath. I know how to do this. Holy Spirit, you are welcome here.

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I didn't put the word. Atmosphere. Heard the breath?

0: I watch it, y'all. I watch y'all, you're like, go pastor, go pastor. I learned the formula. I could do that in my sleep. I could do that in a bar. I could do that in the wrong bed. I'm on the wrong side of the church, because look at that. This whole crew right now, they're like, what do you say this now? I say what you're thinking. When you know the formula, you could turn it on, maybe you want to turn it on. And some of us were forced to turn it on because coming out of that bed, you were called to do ministry. This is a fake inside of the church. Let me go to another row. I'm coming over here. They annoy me just now. Because all of them look at me shocked like they didn't know what they're talking about. When you know, y'all read over this side. When you know the formula, you could be doing all heap of dumbness. But because you fall in one space where I need thee, oh, I need thee. You know how to find that space, how to open up heaven, and how to get you one blessing on you. And you pull the blessing out to do what you need to do to get to that moment in your life. They ain't real over here either. They ain't real over here. I ain't go. This is my last hope over here. This, just stay right there. When you are, you know you dirty, you know you nasty, but you got one assignment that you got to go do, so you got to pull one download from heaven to get you through the assignment, and so you can and you are not faking because you need that. You ain't faking, you serious. Father, send your oil, send your anointing, send your blessing, send your power. And here's what bugs me. He answers every time. Robin, that's the bugging part. The bugging part is that he shows up every time. And he know how bust up we are. How bust up I is. And so, because of the pressure to perform, the presence becomes something that we manipulate. It no longer becomes a refuge. It becomes a refrigerator. It ain't a place that I go to escape. It's a place that I go to for supplies. I gotta go to that place. And I get my supplies. Do what I gotta do, Toya. And then go plug back into life. Moses them learned the formula. Watch the text, Jesse. You just read it, but watch it. The text says, number one, the first thing they did, they went to church. Read your Bible, it's a good book. The Bible says they went to the tabernacle. I mean to skip the first row with Devad and Sean and it. It was too easy. I walked right past them. It's too easy. Because I know them. Bible says the first thing they did, watch this, they went to church. After they go into church, what they do? They go into worship. My God. Fall on their face. You know the formula. After that, what happened? Presence came. And after the presence, he spoke. What more do we need? Is that not the life that we're trying to get? Yeah. You come to church, you worship, you get the presence, he releases a word, nice, right? Look at me. We could live our lives like that. And that's how we end up with pastors who walk away from the pulpit, with prophets who commit suicide, with apostles who have alternate lifestyles, with church members who were good, faithful church members, and they alcoholics. And they smoking weed all through the day. Why? Because they learned the formula. and you can learn those things and activate those things, and that don't fix you up. You could do all of that broken. And you can do it so much until it becomes routine. Let me end, church. It's 4-1. That's enough, eh? Kim said that's enough. That's it. You literally just stuck in this rut of going through the motions. When I realized that I learned the formula, I realized how much trouble I was in. See, manzokoto brehinda de baha. When I didn't know the formula, I went to him desperate, saying, God, come. Manifest yourself. Show me your power. Show me your presence. God, I won't move until you move. But now when you learn the formula and you know how to activate faith for presence, you can just do it just like that. And it looks mature, but it's actually dangerous. Happy New Year for those of you all. This is your first time in church for the year. And you do this so much and so often that it loses its value. So now you have become the functionally broken. And you can run through your life, Gia. And Gia, you heard from heaven and gave that powerful word about new. And you could do that and still be broken. You don't believe that. They believe when you see Gia function like that, oh, ain't that a broken area of our life? When you see pastor preach the way he preach, now that's, you will know how this to be fixed. Watch my pastor. Ain't nothing broken him. They don't know. Because of the pressure and the burden that we have to keep on performing, you just learn the formula. And you work the formula. This is how Moses was able to lead for 40 years. He knew the formula. The Bible says Moses got up every morning, Marisha, and said, arise, O God, let your enemy be scattered. And when he said that, here comes the cloud. And it tells them where to go that day. The boy learned the formula. And as much as we want to teach you, church, this thing wake me up so much because Denzel, you was teaching on glory and presence before we got here. He said, Denzel, be careful with that because you don't want to develop a church who become like you became. Where refuge becomes a refrigerator. And you literally just go in it to pull out what you need. Close it back and you go back again till you need something. We're supposed to live in his presence. But now we live off his presence. That's where these boys have found themselves. I think this is a good place to let Alan start playing the keyboard. This church, beloved, can never become a people locked into formula. Power can be here, presence can be here, but let's don't get so routine that we know how to tap in. Fear, you can't let the praise team get so routine. Because presence don't mean you fix. Presence means you know the formula. You take too long, Adeline, go further. And go a little further. So the first thing, second thing, third thing, whichever thing it is, Don't learn the formula. Don't learn it. Let it be different every time. The second thing was supposed to be, don't miss the details. There are always details. Let me just read through this part, so I can give you all two things to help. I can read Jesse, Numbers 20, verse 7. And the Lord said to Moses, you and Aaron must take the staff and assemble the entire community. As the people watch, speak to the rock over there, and it will pour out its water. You will provide enough water from the rock to satisfy the whole community and their livestock. Watch this. Moses was so wrapped up in his functional brokenness that he didn't pay attention to the details of God's instruction any longer. This is what happens when you stay broken for too long. When you stay broken too long, you start getting sloppy. When you stay broken too long, you get in a rut, you get in a phase where now you start to make it up as you go. Because you believe you know how God can move, what God can say, how it can work every time. So now you just start making assumptions. Jesus, Lord have mercy. Now here's what's crazy. I gotta say this piece, Yasmin. I'm just like, say amen so I can feel like I'm encouraged. He says, Moses, here's what I want you to do. I want you to go over there. I want you to grab the rod. Then I want you to go over there in front of the people and talk to the rock. This is the simple instructions he gives to Moses, those simple details. Here's what makes this powerful. When I got this blew me away, Caleb. The book says earlier, just a few chapters, when you go back in Exodus, the Bible says, God says, I want you to hew out 7 candlesticks. I want you to make sure they are this size. Make sure they are shaped like this. Make sure they are laid out like this. And he did it just the way God says. The Lord says, I want you to hew out this basin. I want you to make sure it is like this, it is this dimension, it is made out of this material and that material, and it fits like that, and it sits there. Moses, no problem. Now, make sure, I want you now to make this veil. I want you to get this material, and this material, and this material. I want you to woven them together, and let it hang this much, and put hooks in every this amount of space. Make the hooks this size, make them this material. And Moses says, no problem. Now God says, today God says, I want you to get up, grab rod, gather the people, and speak to the rock, and now you forget that. The same Moses that got every single detail to build the tabernacle. That's what has happened when you let your brokenness stay too long. That you start malfunctioning. This blew me away, y'all. Look at so much specificity with the temple, with the tabernacle. So much specifics with how to dress Aaron. So much specifics with how to build the Ark of the Covenant. And Moses kept every minute detail. God was crazy extra. And Moses kept all of that. This what happened when you keep on telling yourself you good. I good. You start slipping. And some people in this church, as we go to 2026, you're slipping. And this word, we should have been having you shouting this morning, because this is the first Sunday of the new year. We're supposed to be shouting and dancing and skipping. No, God says, don't shout, dance, and skip yet, because too much people in this room slipping. And if we keep on slipping, before we know it, we're going to miss our promised land. He says, we cannot go further into this new year without addressing the areas of our brokenness. Because your brokenness will begin to cause you to get sloppy, to cause you to believe that you have it all together. And that's where Adam is again. We're coming back next week. Because I'm going to tell you 3 things next week. I really want to tell you 3 things now. But I can wait till next week. Do me a favor. Bring all your broken friends them. Now watch this. For some of you, you can bring all your broken friends to church. But when I look at you, it can only be you one. I want you to bring all your broken friends. But for most of you, when you bring your broken friends, all of them can just need one chair. We just got it. We just say, all 30 of them sitting right there. Some of us got so much broken areas of our life, and we only bring one or two of them to church. Some people over here on the dance team and the praise team, they just bring the broken them in worship. Pastor, I'm broken in worship. You lie. You're broken in your flesh. You're broken in your unforgiveness. You're broken with your abandonment issues. You're broken with your lack of control. Next Sunday we can walk down this road further. I told myself, Denzel, finish broken today, because this was even on the agenda, but we can't finish yet. Can I get one more broken Sunday? Let's give me one more Sunday. We just say at least a watch. Let's give me one more broken Sunday. I believe I can do this by next Sunday. I believe we can do this next Sunday. So come back next Sunday, because I will show you something else. I will show you something else. Three things. Each of them three get a couple things under them, but just three things. And we can walk through this. This is so critical because, babe, I don't want to miss my promised land, babe. So those of you who you need your fire to get your year started, when you get home today, go on YouTube, it's plenty fire. Plenty fire, plenty hollering, plenty sweating, plenty shouting. But if you look deep, there's a lot of broken people out there. And I believe God has shown his love toward us. Because we can shout plenty. We shout plenty today. Or we can shout plenty more. But you shout better when you ain't broken.
1: 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Thanks for tuning in and have a life-filled day.

This one got us in trouble right here. These little interludes got us in trouble. Hey, where my old school at? Where my old school at? If you 37 and above, you old school. Just keep that bass line going. Yeah!

gotta open up your mouth. Clapping is good, but you gotta get the word out. Get the word out. It's the word. It's the word. Yeah.

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It's an amazing day here at Glory 93.9 FM, and it's 12:30, so you know exactly what that means. You're tuned in and, of course, always locked and loaded on The Shift with yours truly. Now, whether you're listening in your car, whether you're at your desk, or maybe even at home scrolling through social media, even TikTok, right? This conversation today is for you. And I want to start by saying thank you for allowing us in your space today. Thank you for allowing just the shift to be in your air today. And for the next hour, I want to invite you to lock in. I want you to get focused. I need you to clear all the distractions and listen closely, because the shift is happening within you. Yes, I said it. It's happening within you. And before I move into today's show, I want to say this to you. By definition, to internalize means to absorb something. Absorb it so deeply that it becomes a part of, you know, the way you think, the way you believe, the way you respond in life. It's one thing, to hear, you know, negativity, and then it's another thing to allow it to settle deep within your heart, deep within your mind, and it alters your perspective. Have you ever found yourself, you know, second guessing what God said to you or what God said he'll do for you? Maybe you found yourself, you know, taking a step back from opportunities, from, you know, certain doors that would open for you. You would doubt your abilities, or, you know, you lose excitement about the very thing that once gave you hope or that once brought excitement to you. Yeah, I'm talking to you. If your answer was yes to any of those questions, that means that you have been internalizing negativity. And I want to encourage you today to not internalize that negativity. The danger of, you know, internalizing it, it isn't always overt. It doesn't always show itself, but it's the hidden things that you sometimes don't recognize. It alters, you know, the way you respond to an opportunity, the way you don't respond, or, you know, the way you think about yourself, or the way you view yourself, or the way you view that situation. All of this happens when you internalize negativity. The negative words, the disappointments, the setbacks, the criticisms, all of these things begin to wrap themselves around your faith, around your purpose, around your dreams. Remember, we talked a few days ago about, you know, dream again. So your confidence, little by little, hey, Kishana, how you doing? Your confidence, little by little, you know, starts to dwindle away. What once gave you life and strength and hope, and, you know, you just had all of this vision for the future, it starts to now feel impossible. It starts to now feel exhausting. And we don't recognize how, when we internalize these negative thoughts, be it, you know, things that we battle with internally, or things that we have heard, or the environments that we are in, the negativity may not have changed who you are, but it started to restrict the way you see yourself. And if we're honest, many of us internalize negativity because it's what we hear all the time. Oh, you could be just like your daddy, or you could be just like your mommy, or you this, you that. And, you know, we hear everything except who we truly are constantly. I'm not talking about that one-off where you just happen to encourage yourself that day. I'm talking about every day. Your environment fosters that negative energy, that you internalize it because it's what you consume daily. And that's why it's so important to, hey, Nishanda, that's why it's so important to monitor our environments. Not only that, get in environments, get in spaces like The Shift, in places that, listen, this environment helps me to thrive. I have this friend. Anytime I get in her presence, oh my God. When I say I feel like I could fly, when I say literally fly,
literally fly. Why? Because that environment is conducive to not necessarily who I am right now, but who I'm called to be. See, if you start only being in environments and around people who only see you for where you are at now, it won't work. It won't work. That's why you're always discouraged. That's why you're always weary. That's why you're always exhausted. And I want you to remember this. Keep showing up. Showing up doesn't mean, listen, okay, all the problems are gone and everything is just perfect and you just love it and life is just doing life and it's great and, you know, ice cream and cake. But showing up means that I've made a conscious decision to move beyond what I feel. I've made a conscious decision to move beyond what I see, what is going on in my environment, and I'm going to show up anyhow. Show up when you encourage and show up when you discourage. Show up when progress feels slow. Show up when you feel like, you know, you can move mountains. 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Every day you don't want to show up to the business. Every day you don't want to fulfill those orders. You have a ton of clients waiting on you. But because you are allowing that negativity to sit, you have internalized it. It is affecting your upward mobility. Yes, I said it. So I show up even when I don't feel like it. I show up and I give my best, my 1,000%, even when I don't feel like it. The issue is we are constantly waiting to feel like it to do. But could I tell you your miracle is when you don't feel like doing it? When you don't feel like showing up, when you don't feel like smiling, when you don't feel like having a conversation? You have to keep feeding your faith. You have to keep believing God. You have to keep surrounding yourself. And listen, affirm yourself. Don't wait on no one to affirm you. We see it all through the word. You can do all things through Christ who strengthens you. I have a quote here, and it says, "What you repeatedly internalize will eventually influence how you live." So make sure you're internalizing God's truth more than negativity. And I'm going to say that again. What you repeatedly internalize will influence how you live. So, you know, the Lord gave me the scripture about, you know, the kingdom of heaven. I can't remember where it is exactly, but, you know, the kingdom of heaven, righteousness, peace, joy in the Holy Ghost, right? And I pondered on this morning and I said, okay, God, you know, we have the righteousness. And we may have the peace, but that joy in the Holy Ghost, many don't have. Because we are internalizing the wrong things. We are fixing our heart on the wrong things. We are waiting for people. We are waiting on things to happen to then be happy or to then have joy. When the joy of the Lord is your strength, he said, righteousness, peace, joy in the Holy Ghost. Now listen, that hit me like a ton of bricks this morning. Where is your joy in the Holy Ghost this morning? Or this afternoon, rather. Where is that joy? That joy unspeakable and full of glory. Where is that joy? See, we don't like to talk about things like this because we think that, you know, it's complaining or, you know, you are ungrateful or, you know, I don't want people to think that I just, no. And to be honest with you, no one really cares, right? Let's take it there. But you have that responsibility that what you repeatedly internalize, that alters your life, that will eventually influence how you live. Listen,
I know that's a mouthful, but I just had to get it off my chest. Let's move right into today's show. Now, if you're just tuned in, you're locked and loaded on The Shift with yours truly, Joynae Gibson. And I want you to like and share this broadcast. I already see Keyshana. I already see Nishonda and so much more tuned in. All of the faithful shifters, we are now on TikTok, and all of the TikTok shifters, hey, I hope you're having an amazing day. We are locked in every Monday through Friday right here, 12:30 on Glory FM. Now, shifters, you know, I say this all the time, you know that this is an interactive experience. So I want you to use the call and text lines today. The call line today is 242-827-2543. And of course, the text line is 242-817-2544. It's in the comment section on your screen and in the caption. You have no excuse. Jump in those comment sections and say, shifters, hey, let's get locked in today. Before I move, I want to say a special thank you to all of the faithful shifters every Monday through Friday. Listen, y'all in the WhatsApp, y'all in the broadcast group, y'all, listen, you guys are locked in, and I look forward to having these insightful conversations with you every day. Oh, let's move right into today's topic. So today's conversation is simply entitled Access Denied, Emotions and Decisions. Access denied, emotions and decisions. I want to start by telling a story, right? When I was much younger, there was this person in my life, right, where our relationship was really complicated. At times, you know, it seemed fine, and at other times it would, you know, feel like I was constantly being viewed as the negative, or through a negative lens, right? There were seasons where, you know, they would spread rumors about me. They would make assumptions, and things that, you know, I did, things that I said, were constantly taken out of context. And despite all of that, anytime this person called, needed anything, I needed help, I would help. I would show up. I would make myself available. I would sacrifice my time, my energy, my resources, you know, and, you know, I did all of this in hopes that, you know, they would see the purity of my heart. And for a while, if I'm honest, for a while, it worked. You know, things seemed to get better. You know, the relationship seemed to be better. And, you know, it was, you know, this kumbaya, the Lord did this thing moment, until it wasn't. Then the subtle insults again, the unnecessary criticism again, the lack of support again, the constant misunderstanding again, and eventually I had to make a decision. I found myself at a very difficult place, and it was a crossroads where I had to question, do I continue giving this person unlimited access, who I know will constantly interpret everything I do, everything I say, negatively? Or do I make this difficult decision and cut them off? Listen, y'all, when I say I prayed about this, I took this to the Lord. And I reflect, I observe, I was like, okay, you know, Joynae, you gotta fix this, you gotta get it together, and you gotta do all these things. And I just was going on and on and on and on. And eventually, I denied that person access. Not because I hated them, not because I wished them harm, not because I didn't forgive, not because I was emotional, but because they had that kind of access to me, it was becoming harmful to my growth. It was becoming harmful to my peace and even my walk with God. You know, those, like, to the point where, like, you could lose salvation if you continue to give this person access to you. This is how, you know, really bad it was. And I had to make that decision. I'm like, you know something? Am I going to allow this person to cause me to go to hell? Or am I just going to deny them access? And that's how I, you know,
really came to this conclusion with this topic today, because there are many of you listening, that there are people in your environments, or maybe your environments, and you know, in your life, where you, and you know, we always like to talk about manipulation from, you know, the other standpoint, but you really want to manipulate people, because, and this is how I put me on blast, because I was trying to do all of the niceties so that they don't not like me, so that they don't view me negatively, so that they, you know, can see the kindness of my heart. And really, it's a form of manipulation, whether we like to address it or whether we like to call it that or not. But I found myself trying to manipulate, trying to say, okay, well, listen, okay, you know, what you think about me is not true. What you, and you know, we do it, especially as Christians. We want to, how do I put this? We want to, you know, pacify. There's the word. We want to pacify. We want to coddle. We want to make it, you know, so that this person or this group of people or this organization likes me, and they don't view me in this negative light. So that brings me to the foundation of this topic. What is access? Access is simply permission. It is, access is the ability to enter, to influence, to connect, or to affect something. And when someone has all access to your life, oh God, I like it. Everything cool. Shifters, you're all quiet. When someone, and you know, I make light of it, but this is serious, right? When someone has all access to your life, they have the ability to impact your emotions, your thoughts, your decisions, your energy, your peace, and sometimes, let's take it a step further, your destiny. See, we don't like to talk about this because anything, you know, buck up goes. But no, could some of the negative, I mean, you know, we talked about internalizing that negativity. Could some of that negativity that you have been internalizing is as a result of your unlimited access that you have given to people who want to impact your emotions, your thoughts, your decisions, your energy, your peace, your destiny in a negative way? Hello, y'all all right? Y'all with me? Is it hello? Is this on? Let's go there, because we love free access. We love all access. Love it. But if you are honest, that all access that you are giving that particular person or that group of people or that organization in your life, it's affecting the way you move. It's affecting it. When I used to experience this with this person, when I say, oh my God, I would, like, it would be so, and I don't know if this is the right term, but, you know, it felt so abusive, right? Like I felt like I was in this constant back and forth with someone that I wasn't even in a relationship with. You know, like, it was, I hope I explained it right. It was too much. Y'all don't, maybe it's just me. Hey, Ray. Maybe it's just me, but, you know, it was so exhausting. It was so exhausting that, you know, their family members would dislike me, or, you know, their friends would dislike me. Anyone who they came into contact with would dislike me. And when they were good, then everyone was good. And when I realized, like, okay, this is a cycle. Every 2 months, every 3 months, every 4 weeks, we go in through this. Obviously, there is a cycle.
Access denied simply means a boundary was established. I am setting a boundary. It means that entry, raise a story of my life. No, really. Entry is no longer unrestricted. You better approach with caution. Yes, I said it. And, you know, it's not that I'm rejecting you. It isn't that, you know, we can't be cordial. No, I'm not saying that. What I am saying is that I won't allow your instability in your emotions or your being unable to deal with what you're dealing with, and you projected that on me. It's protection for me. Not everyone, and this is where I know I'm going to have some mixed comments, but not everyone who loves you should have unlimited access to you. And not everyone who has access to you deserves it. All right. Y'all okay? I'm going to say it again for the people in the back, because I feel like my mic, maybe just not, it ain't working good today. Thank you, Money. Money asks me, say, if today is my birthday, I look so beautiful. Thank you. I am the birthday. Yeah, thank you, Holy Ghost. Right? But not everyone who loves you. Not everyone who loves you. And this is where we go wrong, because we say things like, oh, they love me. Oh, they like me. Oh, they do. Right? But not everyone who loves you should have unlimited access to you. And not everyone who has access to you deserves that access. Hi, hello. All right. One of the greatest signs, and this is what I believe, of maturity is realizing that love and access are not the same. Love and access are not the same. Good day, Pastor Carmen. How are you? Love and access are not the same. You can love people. You can pray for people. You can wish the best. You can forgive. And you can still deny them access. See, they want to come back and see if you still boo-boo the fool. They want to come back and see if they could play those mind games with you. And what it really is a spirit.

access remains open. I want you to think about, you know, that ex that just keep popping up in your life. Mind you, y'all had big bust up, you know. I want y'all in row, y'all in carry on. And 3 weeks later, 2 weeks later, hey, I just checking on you. I was thinking about you. How you been? You all right? Everything okay? You was on my mind. Good afternoon, Vano. You was on my mind. I just wanted to check and see if you. I want to see what they really doing is saying, okay, I need to see if I still have the same kind of access that I had originally, that I can control your emotions, that I can control your thoughts. I can throw off. You ever had a conversation with somebody and it just throw off your whole day? Pastor Conversation saying what? Yes, Pastor. People of God, right on this live. Two weeks gone by and oh baby, I miss you. This is really the setup, because this person, this ex, has a pattern of reappearing anytime your spirit get low. Oh no, see, y'all don't want to take it there. All right. So what you do is you reopen the access, you reopen the emotions, you reopen the hindrances to your destiny. And then we wonder why we can't move any. Okay. Maybe for you. What is it? Yeah, that ex example is real. No, maybe for you, it's not the ex. Maybe it's that provoking co-worker. They know exactly what to say, exactly what to do to push your buttons. They know exactly. They say, you know something? She coming in here today. He coming in here today. Watch. I can say this and it could throw a whole day off. And you know, they don't really want a solution. They don't really want a solution. They want a reaction. See, you busy responding and reacting to everything, and you're not seeing the bigger picture. Pastor Carmen says, this deep, need a shift, for real. Maybe it's not a co-worker for you. Maybe it's a family member. When you get to the family reunion, oh God. Oh God, it over. Party done. I serious, it over. Because they could come, hey, so, I got a couple of scenarios. Let's say you married, and let's say you've been married for 5 years now. Hey, so when the baby? Now, mind you, and this is why I set up this conversation in this way, because when we start to internalize those that negativity, those negative thoughts, when we allow the enemy to use our mind as a playground, a playing field, when people say certain things, when family members, the ex, the co-worker, when they say certain things, it starts to trigger something on the inside of us. So, you know, when Annie come to you, hey, so you've been married for 5 years now. You mean you ain't where the baby? When you got this baby? And if you win, listen, God help you if you're around prophetic people. Oh, I see. I dream. The Lord show me. Not knowing that this is an uncomfortable conversation for you. So we reopen the access. Because we internalize the negativity. Pastor God would say, Annie Tropsy, Annie Dangerous. Auntie Dangerous. Or maybe your circumstance isn't like, okay, if you had a baby yet, or if you, when you could be married, it's a bunch of things. When you're getting married, when you're having a baby,
And when you're having the next baby, when you're getting this kind of job, when you can finish college, when you go, and you know, all of these things go

Oh, when you get your house, when you get your car, oh, I see you wanted to, and you know, and it goes on and on and on and on. And this goes back to my point that love and access are two totally different things. Just because I love you and you love me don't mean you deserve access to me. Hi, hello. Morgan says, real, they don't know. Those questions are not okay. God help you if you lose weight. Oh boy, Jesus, you was really big. Watch it now. You or next way around. Let's say you put on weight. Girl, why are you getting so fat? Jesus. Oh, wow. Hear it? You hear it? All of these things triggering off in your brain. You know why? Because you have given the wrong people access out of love or in the name of love. What do you say? When the bills start piling up, access swing open. For real. When you get low, when you get desperate, when you need someone to come to your rescue, is when you start giving everybody access. Oh, I mean, I'm right here, but, you know, I got this bill. All right, I can leave it alone. Don't worry about it. I can leave it alone. Maybe your issue isn't maybe family or a coworker. It could be church. Morgan says, moral of the story is thank Jesus that God ain't man. Because if he was, God, thank you, Jesus, he'd be me. And Holy Ghost, we'd be on our own. That church relationship that produces confusion. You know what it is to produce confusion? Not correction, not accountability, just drama, division, tension. And every interaction you have with someone, huh? Mama McPhee, Holy Ghost. You know what we're dealing with? We're dealing with provocation. Morning say. This topic harder than the temperature outdoors, LOL. No, really. We're dealing with provocation. Every time you get, listen, I list them all. That's the ex, that's the coworker, that's the family member, that's the church member, that's the spouse. Listen, let's go there. Let's take it there. And anytime you get around them, you produce confusion. See, I have to say it like that. Pastor Carmen says, celebrate, but watch Judas. You better watch him. As a matter of fact, Judas just needs to do what he needs to do quickly. That's what scripture say. Do it quickly. Any relationship that produces confusion needs access denied. The Bible talks about by their fruits you will know them. In other words, what they produce is how you can identify that person. So if you producing drama, if you producing negativity, if you producing tension, access denied. And that's why I say we're dealing with provocation. And provocation is the intentional act. These people know what they're doing, you know. Let me help you. Provocation is the intentional act of stirring emotions to produce a reaction. Intentionally stirring emotions to produce a reaction. The goal is never understanding. The goal is a response, a reaction. The goal is control. The goal is attention. The goal is emotional engagement. If me and you can't be friends, I will engage you in a negative way until I drain all of your energy.
It is spiritual. And that's why every time you get out of that environment, you get out of that space, you feel depleted. It's spiritual. Provocation is spiritual. J-Dub says, fruits. Oh, yes. I tell you. Monique Maud Brown says, so truth. Oh, so truth. Confusion, strife, evil work connected to these individuals needs no access to you. She also says, and it's craftiness too. Crafty. Cunning. So, and you know, and it's a few ways you can identify, you know, when you're dealing with provocation. And I'm not talking about, you know, that person that just, you know, having a bad day and they just run you hard. I'm not talking about that. I'm talking about when they repeatedly revisit resolved issues. Oh, 1900. You told me in 1873, you said to me, they will ignore the solution and lock in on the conflict. They will constantly bait you. When I say bait, bait you. Reel it in. Pastor Carmen say, Jesus is deeper than Lake Kalani. But I screaming. They will, when I say bait you, reel you right in. Fish and line. Well, bait and line. Yeah. They will reel you right in. You don't even know when you done react. That's how quick it happened. Because all they need to know is the button to press. Okay, I know she have an issue with her weight. I could target that. I know she have an issue with the way she speaks. I'm going to target that. I know she don't like when people say this to her. I'm going to target that. I know the baby situation is sensitive to her, to him. I'm going to target that. Oh, he don't have a job. I'm going to target that. See, I want you to think the enemy is truly crafty, you know. And this is why the Bible tells us that we are to be wise as serpents and harmless as doves. Because you have to see this way before it happens. This things, and let me tell you, and I can speak so passionately about this because I've experienced this firsthand. It got so bad for me at a point in my life, much younger, where people would do things to provoke me so much. That's a line hook and singer. That's a dare. They would do, it was in so many areas of my life. I can tell you stories upon stories upon stories. And it got so bad that I went to God about it and I said, God, okay, well, I need help. I need to not react. I need to not, you know, go based on my emotions. I need to control my emotions. And what started to happen to me, real life, was that anytime that they would come, or this particular person, with any sort of provoking or undermining or some sort of insult or some sort of smart anything, God would show me in a dream. Or I would literally be in the mirror doing my makeup and have a vision. And the Lord would say, this is what's going to happen. This is what they're going to say. And this is what I need you to say. See, we want to go to God after the fact. Like, God, this person, boom, boom, boom, they provoke me. They really, and we had a topic about this, that, you know, what people do to you, what people say to you, how people talk to you, what they think about you is a direct reflection of who they are. But only how we respond is a reflection of who we are. And I said this to someone yesterday, and I said, you know, if what this person is saying is triggering you so bad, it means that there is some truth. Because if you call me ugly, and I know I'm ugly, y'all get it? If you call me something or say something about me that I know is not true, why would I care?
this provoking spirit, I'm going to call it a spirit for this conversation, creates an unnecessary tension. They will be more interested in your reaction, hi, hello, than your healing. So they will highlight, oh, what you said. No. You, okay, all right. Many people who, listen, and we've literally just scratched the surface, right? Many people who provoke have no intention on solving the problem. That's it. That's all. We keep trying to fix what the other person is committed to maintaining. Maybe let's take a pause right here. And I'm sure that I'm not the only person with, you know, these experiences. If I know someone is harmful, why do I keep giving them access? Think about it. If I know that this person really is triggering for me, why do I keep giving them access? And remember, we talked about a few scenarios. There are some people that, you know, you have to coexist with. Fine, I understand that aspect of it. But coexisting, access, okay. Now, before we even talk about denying access, we have to address something, you know, many of us really struggle with. We give people chance after chance, time after time, that repeatedly hurt us. Now, this can go two ways, right? But for this conversation, I want to hone in on our emotions. Many times, we don't have an access problem. We have a decision-making problem. We don't want to stand on business. We know what needs to be done. We know what needs to be said. We know what needs to be addressed, but we have no guts to do it. No backbone to do it. And that leads me to emotional decisions versus spirit-led decisions. And one of the battles that I fought and won, thank you, Jesus, is differentiating between what was emotional decision and a spirit-led decision. Because my emotions can say, listen, this hurts, this was insulting, I'm done. But a spirit-led decision can be, okay, acknowledging that this did hurt, but this is not the reason why. This has become harmful. This can cause me to miss heaven. This is detrimental to my future. So an emotional decision is based on how I feel right now. A spirit-led decision is based on what's right, what's wise, what is aligned with God's will, even when it doesn't feel good. Monique Maude Brown says, sometimes we fear and don't know how to take the authority back. We still trust them. And that's something internal. That's internal. A spirit-led decision is based on what's right, what's wise, and it always aligns with God's will, even when that decision doesn't feel good. Now, I don't want you to think that, you know, the person that we are, or a group of people, however you want to term it, that we're giving no access to, is always affecting us in a negative way. And when I say that, I mean, you know, I mentioned, you know, the insults and all of these other things, but sometimes people pull you into flesh.
and that can feel satisfying to your flesh. Let me help you. Emotional decisions sound like, you know, I feel bad for them. Maybe they'll change. Maybe, okay, I don't want them to be mad with me. I don't want to look mean. Oh God, guilty. I don't want to look mean. What if they need me? Oh God, they don't have nobody else to call on. What if I'm overreacting? All of these are emotional decisions. But a spirit-led decision sounds like, okay, what fruit is this producing in my life? Does this bring me closer or push me further away from God? Does this align with wisdom and truth and peace? See, when you start to make certain decisions, there is a peace that settles in your spirit. I want to pivot and address this method that I find to be useful. And especially in regards to this topic, you know, access denied and, you know, all of these things. There is a powerful technique called or known as the gray rock method, right? The gray rock method, and I'm going to help you, is a technique used when dealing with manipulative, toxic, or highly provoking people. The concept is simple. You become emotionally uninteresting, just like a gray rock. I have a friend that say, make them blind like Rock Lord. Right. This means no dramatic reactions, no outbursts, no emotional debates, no lengthy explanations, because you know we got to explain why we ain't giving someone no access. Oh, you just mean no defending yourself, not taking the bait, but you remain calm. You keep it brief. You keep it neutral. You are unmoved. Not because, watch this, not because you're weak, because this method can make you seem weak. Because when everyone else is saying, listen, you should have said, boom, boom. And listen, y'all know. No. When we start to, or really when we stop feeding these unhealthy dynamics, we realize that people aren't looking for conversations. They're just really looking for emotional access. And this has cost me before. It ties into a pestering spirit. So we talked about, you know, we talked about, you know, not internalizing negativity. We talked about, you know, all access. We talk about access denied. We talk about, you know, the difference between a spirit-led decision and a emotional decision. We talked about, you know, the provocation. We talk about the gray rock method. All of this, I want you to see how it all ties in together, right? When you apply this gray rock method, you are not weak. You are just presenting yourself as unbothered. It's sort of like the Let Them Theory by Mel Robbins. Okay, they don't want to talk to you, let them. Okay, they don't agree with you, let them. Okay, they want to get a reaction out of you, let them. They want to say, you know, all of these things to you and do all of these things to you, let them. Not from a place of weakness, but from a place of controlled emotions. And see, in many Christians, we don't mature to this place because this is hard. Because I really want to tell you a thing or two. I really want to show you what's really good. But not from a place of weakness, but simply operating as a
gray rock. No feeling, no emotion, very neutral, very unmoved. And because you stop feeding these unhealthy dynamics, you start to realize what's really at play here. You start to see more of the spirit that's in operation. And that brings me to my next point, and we're going to close here with this pestering spirit. Pestering is persistent irritation intended to wear someone down. I don't want you to take this gray rock method or the let them theory and just feel like it's a one-off and it fits, or you know, the situation, it's done. Oh, I you know, didn't give them access this time. They are going to come back, especially that ex. Especially that coworker, especially that family member, especially that church member. They're going to come back because it's MO is to wear you down, wear you out. Pestering is persistent irritation to wear you down. It is repeated pressure, repeated interruption, repeated attempts to gain access, repeated attempts to drain your focus, to throw you off course. So the enemy knows, listen, if I come at her, if I come at him, one big blow, no, I'm going to chip away. Monday, I'll say this, I just could break her spirit, but she could try the gray rock. She could try to let them. Tuesday, I'm going to allow the day to look like it's going good. And before she goes to sleep, someone is going to send her a text or voice note or WhatsApp, or she can see something on social media, and I'm going to get her. Chip away. Hey, Jardinay. Monday, Tuesday, Wednesday. Listen, she's going to bounce back. She's going to go in prayer, and she could try put up a resistance. But what I'm going to do is allow her, when she goes to prayer, she's going to see someone or someone's going to say something to her, and it's going to break her spirit again, and chipping away. It's Wednesday now. Thursday and Friday, I'm going to allow work to be extremely difficult. She's going to be overwhelmed. Saturday is the day. I'm going to send the ex, and he or she is going to be extremely persistent. Not only that, they're not going to come with negativity. They're going to come with positivity. They're going to say, listen, you was on my mind. And I just got this feeling that you was really having a hard week. And I just wanted to let you know that I'm always here for you. Anytime you need to talk, anytime you need to, you know, just offload all of that you're going through. Hear it now. Watch the setup. Sunday, everything crumbles. You know why? Because its intention was to wear you down. Not to get you with one blow. To have you fighting so many battles that when the real battle come or the real war come, you don't even have no strength. He will just use constant distractions to wear you down. A pestering spirit, it seeks access, your attention, your peace, your focus, your momentum. And if we are not careful, we will grant access simply because we're tired. And you know what you start to say? I really don't feel like dealing with this. I'm not into it today. I'm frustrated. But you don't understand that this is a pattern being revealed. Your emotion reacts. Wisdom decides. Sometimes, and we're going to wrap up today's show right here. Sometimes the wisest decision you can make in your life is two words. Access denied. Two words.
Access denied. And even as we wrap up today's show, I feel led to, you know, just repeat after me and declare over yourself that every spirit assigned to steal my peace, access denied. Every spirit assigned to drain my energy, disrupt my focus, destroy my momentum. Come on, say it. Access denied. Assigned to manipulate my emotions, to keep me in cycles that wants to pull from my essence while adding no value. Access denied. Scripture tells us that whatsoever we bind on earth shall be bound in heaven. Whatsoever we loose shall be loose. So we're not just binding, but we're loosing. I lose access to peace, access to joy, access to wisdom, healing, rest, discernment, clarity, purpose, God's direction, God's presence, access. I'm denying access to what weakens me. I'm denying access to confusion. But I'm receiving access to what strengthens me. Access to clarity. Access to peace. Sometimes you have to declare it. In this season, and I'm going to end right here. In this season, every unhealthy door is closed. And every God-ordained door is open to you today. Sometimes you got to declare it. Access denied. That's it for the shift today. But I pray that something from today's show was helpful to you. I invite you, rewatch this broadcast. Go back, take your notes. Implement that Gray Rock method. Implement the Let Them theory. Get into your word. Focus on, you know, what you are responding to, what you are allowing to drain from your essence, and deny the access. Until next time, every Monday through Friday, same time, same place, favorite station with your favorite person right here on Glory FM. I can't move any further without saying thank you to all of the faithful shifters, Sharadene, Monique, Pastor Carmen, Mama Sunshine Clark, J-Dub, everybody, I hope I'm not missing anyone. Everyone, thank you. Nashonda, Raisa, thank you so much for tuning in to, and Kishana, thank you so much for tuning in to today's show. And I pray that you do enjoy the rest of your day. This is Heart of a Levite by yours truly. 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

raging war on the enemy, taking back what was stolen from me. Are you ready? Are you ready? You can't have a war.

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0: God allows those events so you can save somebody else's life who is abused and broken and in pain.
1: This is the Alternative Broadcast, featuring the timeless biblical teachings from the archives of Dr. Tony Evans. It often seems like those who've accomplished the most for God have been through the worst life has to offer. Well, today, Dr. Evans takes a look at how our painful experiences can be used to bless and build up the body of Christ. Let's join him as he explains.
0: Even when you weren't saved, God recognized all the good things about you. The things that you had going for you, the stuff you had going on. In your life and in your world, your background, your parental background, your education opportunities that you got, and the jobs that you have taken, the experience that you have learned, the training that you have received. And what he wants to do, or at least have the option to do, now that you are a believer, is sanctify them. That is, use them only now for your calling, which means the promotion of his kingdom, and not merely doing a job or getting a paycheck, although that could be included. And we could talk about a lot of people in the Bible, but let's talk about my favorite character in the Bible, Peter. Luke chapter 22, verse 31. Simon, Simon, behold, Satan has demanded permission to sift you like wheat. Satan has come to me and asked me, can he have you? But I have prayed for you. And by the way, it's good to know even when you're not praying, Jesus is praying for you. I have prayed for you that your faith may not fail. I'm praying for you that you don't quit on me. And you, when you have turned again, some of your Bibles say when you are converted, strengthen your brothers. That's an important line. Jesus Christ predicts his failure when you are converted back, turn around again, because you are getting ready to fail me. Then I want you to go help somebody else. Peter says, verse 33, Lord, with you I am ready to go both to prison and to death. No mess up here. I'm your main man. You can depend on me. I am not going to mess up, especially now that you told me. All right? I am so confident. I am so committed. I will die before I mess up. Jesus says to him, I say to you, verse 34, Peter, the cock will not crow today until you have denied me three times and say you do not know me. Now it gets worse. Not only are you going to mess up, you're going to mess up before tomorrow morning. But when you turn around and get yourself together,

some messes we get in, God doesn't keep us from, because he wants to use them later. Well, you know the story. The slave girl said, "You were with Jesus." Peter said, "I don't know what you're talking about." "Jesus who? Who?" Another girl said, "Yeah. Yeah, I know you were with Jesus, because you're the dude that cut off my cousin's ear. I ain't going to forget nobody that cut my cousin's ear off." Peter cut the guy's ear off. "Yeah," the other folks around, "yeah, yeah, you the man. We saw you with Jesus." Peter said, "I told you, somebody going to get hurt up in here. Because I told you," and the Bible says he cursed. Cock-a-doodle-doo. Bible says the cock crowed when he denied Jesus the third time, and then it says, and he remembered what Jesus had said and ran out, and the Bible says, and he cried like a baby. He wept bitterly, the scripture says. It's also in Matthew chapter 26. It's he cried like a baby at his failure. And folks, you don't get too much greater failure than this, denying the Lord publicly. He denied the Lord publicly. Jesus knew he was going to deny him publicly, predicted he was going to deny him publicly, didn't stop him from denying publicly, and told him, when you get back to your senses, then you'll be usable. Did you know that God can take the bad when it's repented of and make you more useful? That doesn't excuse the bad, nor does it excuse the consequences of the bad. But it means that God is bigger than failure. The book of Genesis, one third of the book is given over to one young man. His name is Joseph. Joseph was born into a dysfunctional family. His father was a shyster. And the life of Jacob, Joseph's father, is one conniving after another. Now, he has 12 sons. Joseph is number 11. He's got 10 other brothers in front of him, and they are a trip. Some of them are murderers. They kill you as quick as look at you. One of them had an affair with his father's wife. Another one had an affair with his daughter-in-law. I mean, it's all kind of crazy stuff. The story of Joseph centers around a particular event when he gave him this coat of many colors. That was the straw that broke the camel's back. Let's pick it up there in Genesis chapter 37. Verse 3, "Now Israel," that is Jacob, "loved Joseph more than all his sons because he was the son of his old age. He made him a very colored tunic," because this is his favorite son. "And his brothers saw that their father loved him more than all of his brothers, so they hated him and could not speak to him on friendly terms." So we got sibling rivalry. You got brothers that can't get along because of the favoritism of the father. Well, this event led to a plan to kill Joseph. Now, things got to be bad when your brothers want to wipe you out. So they want to kill him. They decide, well, we're not going to kill him. We're going to make it look like an animal killed him. And we're going to put him in a pit. And put him in the pit. So they act like a lion killed him. Put blood all over his coat, took his coat back to his father. So they didn't pick up that lion gene from Jacob. So they finally sell him to some, verse 28, some Midianite traders who lifted him out of the pit, sold him to Ishmaelites for 20 shekels of silver. Now that's cold. That's cold-blooded. Make your daddy think you're dead. We gonna sell you, because we don't like the fact that daddy likes you more. So we got a bad family background. Many of us in here today have come from bad family backgrounds. And we are in pain today because of what mama was like, what daddy was like, what brothers and sisters.

0: Well, that's Joseph's situation. He comes out of a bad deal. How much worse can it get than you get sold as a slave? A nothing. A nobody. You talk about self-image. Now, young favorite boy has become a slave. So that's our scenario. He's now sent to Egypt, having been rejected by his family. When he gets to Egypt, that's chapter 39. He's now to become the slave boy in a man's house named Potiphar. He is an officer of Pharaoh. So Potiphar is a high-ranking guy now. Now I want you to look at a phrase. Verse 2. And the Lord was with Joseph. Verse 3. Now his master saw the Lord was with him and how the Lord caused all that he did to prosper. Verse 5. Thus the Lord blessing was upon all that he owned in the house and in the field. Now here's the good news. This is the first set of good news. The first set of good news is this. No matter what your background or how deep your pain caused by the dysfunction of your family or other people's sins that have messed over you, if the Lord is with you, he can take that rejection, pain, hurt, difficulty, psychology, whatever you call it, he can take that thing and still do something with it, no matter how ugly it is. The Lord was with Joseph. And it says he blessed him. It sounds like Jabez, doesn't it? Bless me indeed. Well, you know, he got, and you know the story. Potiphar's wife started liking Joseph. The Bible tells us why she liked him. Verse 6 says, he was handsome in form and appearance. All right? So he was handsome in appearance. He looked good. And form. He worked out. Okay? He's handsome in form and appearance. He went to Gold's Gym, and the boy was tight. All right? He was tight. So he's handsome in form and appearance, and she says, good, good, good, good, good, good, good, good, good. Slave boy got it going on, all right? Joseph says, verse 9, how can I commit this great sin against God? No way. He turns her down, verse 13, she grabs a piece of his garment as he tries to run out of there and cries, rape. Verse 14, I screamed. This slave boy tried to rape me. She tells her husband that. So what's happening now, verse 19, it came about when his master heard these things of his wife, which she spoke to him saying, this is what your slave did to me, that his anger burned. Well, quite naturally. So Joseph's master took him, put him in jail, the place where the king's prisoners were confined, and he was there in jail. Talk about ugly. That's ugly. Anybody ever been lied on? He's lied on and he goes to jail for a lie. Now, it's bad enough as a kid to have your family mess over. But now you can't even go to work, do a good job without your boss and the boss's wife messing over you. So now he's in jail and the man hadn't done a thing wrong. He's done right. Because sometimes doing right can get quite expensive.
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0: While in jail, there are two other dudes in jail with him, verse 2 of chapter 40. Pharaoh was furious with two of his officials, the chief cupbearer and the chief baker, so he put them into confinement with Joseph. So they're in there with Joseph too. But even in jail, chapter 39, verse 23 says, the Lord was with Joseph. Now watch this now. When things get ugly, the question is not, why am I going through this? The question is, Lord, how do you want to use this ugliness for my cause? Because we don't ask the right questions, we get frustrated. Because we dwelling on, it's not fair, rather than, God, you up to something. If in order for this to happen, you had to approve it. Because I don't deserve it in terms of anything I've done. So you must be up to something. I don't have time to go through it all, so let me come to a quick conclusion here. Look, listen to this now. Joseph tells one of the guys in prisons, when you go up to Pharaoh, because they're going to let one of the guys out, would you remember me to him? Because I shouldn't be in here. He says in verse 14 of chapter 40, keep me in mind when it goes well with you. You know how you say to your friends, well, look, if they're going to help you, don't forget me. Please do me kindness by mentioning me to Pharaoh. Verse 23. Yet the chief cupbearer did not remember Joseph, but forgot him. It's getting uglier. You finally think you got a way out. You'd have found a homeboy in jail, and the homeboy gets his freedom and forgets who he knew when he was back there. So it's now ugly. God, how unfair can this be? Only problem was, Pharaoh had a dream that scared him half to death. He didn't understand it. He needed somebody to interpret it. Then the chief cupbearer remembers, oh, there was this dude in prison named Joseph, and he was good with dreams. I don't know if you want to talk to him, but if you want to talk to him, I know what he looked like. He said, okay, because none of my guys can do this. The guy comes up, he interprets the dream, and this is what happens. Now watch this now. Here's where we're going to conclude. Chapter 41, verse 38. Pharaoh said to his servants, can we find a man like this in whom there is a divine spirit? So Pharaoh said to Joseph, since God has informed you of all this, there is no one so discerning and wise as you. You shall be over my house according to your command. All my people shall do homage. Only in the throne will I be greater than you. You're talking about the outhouse to the White House. Boy done gone from in jail to being the number one ruler in Egypt. Now the question is, what all this got to do with calling? Let me summarize it and then read the final passage. It is. The text goes on to tell us Jacob and his 12 brothers were starving because the dream talked about a famine that was going to be in the land. Joseph interpreted the dream, told Pharaoh what to do in the 7 good years to save enough for the 7 bad years because God said there's a famine coming. He now gets promoted. The father needs to find food. Joseph tells his brothers to come up, but they don't know who Joseph is. He manipulates them to come back up by keeping one of the sons and say, well, if you want this son, you got to go back and bring the other son. And when you bring the other son, then you all come back here. When they went back to their father, he put some of his goods in their donkey basket and said, oh, you stole from me. You got to come back to me. And he works out a series of events that brings them up to where he is. Which leads us into chapter 45. Then Joseph could not control himself, because the brothers still don't know who he is. It's been years since he's been sold into slavery by them, before all who stood by them, and he cried, having everyone go out for me, so that there was no man with him when Joseph made himself known to his brothers. So here's the moment. He's going to let his brothers know who he is, the guy who's saving their lives and running the whole kingdom of Egypt under Pharaoh. And he wept so loudly that the Egyptians heard it and the household of Pharaoh heard it. I mean, he's seriously crying. All right? He's wailing. Then Joseph said to his brothers, I am Joseph. Is my father still alive? Jacob. But his brothers could not answer him, for they were dismayed at his presence. In other words, scared to death that he remembered what they did to him when they were little boys. All right? So they're terrified. Verse 4. Then Joseph said to his brothers, please come closer. And they came closer, and he said, I am your brother. Now, I'm going to tell you something right now that I am sure you have never heard in all of your Christian life. It says he told his brothers, come here, come close. He sent everybody else out, it says, except his brothers. I am your brother Joseph. Now, why should I believe you're my brother Joseph just because you tell me you're my brother Joseph? What proof do you have that you're my brother Joseph? There was one sure-tell sign.

0: So he demonstrated to them through circumcision. He was Jewish, and therefore, in order for a Jew to be the head in Egypt, he would have had to have been somebody who was promoted there, that I am your brother Joseph. Now, here's the bottom line. And now do not be grieved or angry with yourselves because you sold me here. Verse 5, this is deep, folks. Don't get upset that you sold me here. Why? For God sent me. Wait a minute now. How could God send you? You were sold into slavery. Potiphar hired you. You were accused of rape. You were sent to jail. The cupbearer forgot about you. That's human interpretation. Let me tell you the real deal, bro. The problem was not that you sold me into slavery. The issue is God sent me before you to save your life. You thought you were getting rid of me, and God was orchestrating a plan using negative, ugly kind of events because he had something years down the line he had in store that was going to benefit you. He used your evil to promote me in order to save you. He says, for the famine in the land these 2 years, he says, but God, verse 7, sent me before you to preserve you, a remnant in the earth, and to keep you alive by a great deliverance. Now, therefore, it is not you who sent me here, but God. And he made me a father to Pharaoh and Lord over all his household and rulers of Egypt. Brothers and sisters, here's the point. The point is chapter 50, verse 20. You meant it for evil, but God meant it for good. If you got ugliness in your life, your mama didn't treat you right, your daddy didn't treat you right, your brother didn't treat you right, your boss didn't treat you right, you've been buked and scorned as sure as you're born, everything is falling apart, don't think that their action was the bottom line. God allows those events because somewhere down the line, he's going to use all that ugly stuff to take your life, make your life, so you can save somebody else's life who is abused and broken and in pain. Look at your pain theologically, not socially. Don't just say that's not fair. Say, God, since that's not fair, what you gonna do with it so that I can fulfill my calling? I give you the right to take my ugliness and use it for your glory.
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1: Is he able out there?

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You're still deserving of our all. We lift our worship to you, Jesus.

Father tonight, Jesus. With our hearts wide open, Jesus. 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

0: 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Welcome to Adventures in Odyssey.
1: Eugene Meltzner here, inviting you to join today's assemblage of characters and myself for an extended period of discovery, imagination, and exhilaration. 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
2: What's the use in taking a bath? I'm just going to get dirty again.
3: Get away from me.
1: The pain of self-sacrifice is quite stimulating.
3: I don't care.
4: Of course, there's no reason to be afraid of the earth blowing up.
5: Okay, well, who wants cheesecake?

0: You are not going to talk to me like that, Zachary. I'm your mother, and you will treat me with respect.
1: But I'm sick of it!
0: If you have something to talk to me about, fine. We'll discuss it like human beings, but until you learn to control your temper, I have nothing to say to you.
1: It's not fair!
0: Fair has nothing to do with it. It's your attitude. Now you stay in this room until you're ready to behave.
1: Mom!
0: No discussion. That's final. Oh, I don't get it, Zach. We're Christians now. Both of us. Things are supposed to be different.
2: Erica, you're doing it wrong.
3: I am not.
2: You've got a switch going the wrong way.
3: I've played with this train before.
2: You don't know what you're doing. Just give me the control.
3: No, I was here first.
2: Come on! What did I tell you?
3: Well, you don't have to yell.
2: Well, if you would have just given me the controls to begin with, now you probably broke it.
3: Fine, take the controls. You can have your little train.
4: What's going on up here? Wait a second, Erica. Are you okay?
3: I will be okay when I get away from him.
4: Everything all right, Zach?
2: Yeah.
4: Is there a problem I should know about?
2: No. Well, yes.
4: Go on.
2: I'm just not getting this Christianity stuff. I don't know, maybe I just didn't say the right words or something.
4: What makes you think that?
2: I had another fight with my mom last night. I keep on getting into arguments with everybody, and I know it's my fault.
4: Well, you can't expect everything to change overnight. These things take time.
2: But I'm not getting any better. I mean, isn't that the point? Aren't you supposed to become a better person when you become a Christian?
4: Well, like I said, it takes time.
2: Well, I'm beginning to think I'm never going to be able to do it.
4: No, you won't be able to, not by yourself.
2: You mean you're going to help me?
4: Well, I'll do what I can. In fact, I'll be starting a Bible study for new Christians soon, seeing we have so many around here lately. But I think you also may need some help from someone more important than me.
2: Oh. We're going to pray, aren't we?
4: I think that's a pretty good idea.
5: Whoa, steady.
6: Eugene?
5: Whoa, I'll be in the Bible room, Miss Kendall. Enter carefully, please.
6: There you are. Oh. Eugene, what are you doing?
5: elevating the Tower of Babel display.
6: You're going to kill yourself on that rickety old ladder.
5: Well, it was the only one immediately available to me. Besides, I have an alternative plan to escape injury should the ladder fall.
6: Which is?
5: Hurling myself into the soft grass of the Jericho display and then transitioning into the medically approved tuck and roll method onto the beanbag sheep of the David and Jonathan display. I believe that strategy will prove the least damaging both to the displays and to my person.
6: Yeah.
5: Well,
6: or you could have asked someone to come up and hold the ladder for you.
5: Hmm? Oh, yes, I suppose that would work as well.
6: Here, let me help.
5: Oh, thank you.
6: Have you had a chance to read any of that book I gave you?
5: Oh, yes, the book for new Christians. Mm-hmm. I finished it last week. I'll return it to you post-haste.
6: You finished? Already? How'd you like it?
5: It was quite engaging.
6: Engaging?
5: Yes, an enjoyable read.
6: That's it? What else? Did you learn anything? Didn't it help you at all?
5: Well, it helped me in the sense that it didn't hurt me.
6: What does that mean? That was the first book Whit gave me when I became a Christian. It helped me a lot.
5: No offense, Miss Kendall, but I don't believe I benefited from the book as much as you did.
6: Why not?
5: I simply found it a bit trite. The chapter on faith was terribly elementary. Perhaps it would be a good source for brand new Christians.
6: Well, that's exactly what it is, and exactly what you are, Eugene.
5: Well, yes, but I was well-versed in the fundamentals of Christianity before I became a Christian.
6: Sure, but being well-versed isn't the same as understanding.
5: Exactly, and that is why I want you to know that I am completely open to any new resources that you might have for me to help me with my understanding.
6: As long as it's on your level.
5: Precisely.
6: Then what are you doing Tuesday night?
5: Tuesday?
6: My Bible study. Jack wanted to set up something for Zachary and his mother to come to since they're brand new Christians and since you're a new Christian, too. You want to come?
5: Well, certainly.
6: You don't want to.
5: Oh, it'd be a pleasure.
6: You think you'll be bored, huh?
5: Nonsense. I'm sure it'll be refreshing and enlightening.
6: All right, then. Starts at 7 o'clock.
5: I'll be there.
6: Okay.

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2: Wooden, Woodford, Woodley. Check out.
3: Okay, and that'll be due on the 22nd. Thanks.
2: Erica.
3: Yes?
2: Where's the checkout person?
3: I'm the school library aide today. You check out here.
2: Oh, okay. Then can I check out this book?
3: I'm sorry, but there is a man here who's in front of you. A teacher at this school, in fact. You can't just hop to the front of the line.
2: Oh. Sorry.
4: It's all right. I need to renew this book.
3: All right, Mr. Lucas. Othello.
4: Yes, Othello, actually.
3: Using this in one of your classes?
4: I'm just reading a few scenes from it tomorrow. It's a play by Shakespeare.
3: Oh, that should be exciting. Didn't they make a movie out of this?
4: Yes, I believe so.
3: Somebody dies, right?
4: Yes.
3: I think I saw it.
2: Come on.
3: Do you know the library guidelines for renewing a book?
4: Yes, I've done it before.
3: You're allowed 2 renewals. But the second renewal can be denied if someone is waiting for the book.
2: He said he's done it before.
4: He's right, I have. Are you done checking me out?
3: Sure am.
4: Good.
3: Before you go, would you like to try a little paperclip contest?
4: Your what?
3: If you guess how many paperclips are in this jar, you can win a pizza party for your class.
4: My class doesn't need any pizza.
3: Oh, come on. Your class will love you.
4: Look, could you just give me my book?
3: It doesn't cost anything to guess.
2: Erica!
4: Okay. 150.
3: Mr. Lucas, you're way off.
2: Erica, would you just let him go? I need to check out this book.
3: There's someone in front of you. Would you please wait your turn, Zachary?
2: You're doing this on purpose to get back at me for the other day.
3: Library policies are very complicated, Zachary.
4: My book.
2: If you don't check my book out right now, I'm gonna call the librarian and report you.
3: All right. Here's your book, Mr. Lucas.
4: Thank you.
3: Okay, Zachary. Interesting. A guide for new Christians. Guess you'll be renewing this one a couple of times.
2: I'm sorry. I shouldn't have yelled at you.
3: It's okay. You know our renewal policy?
2: Yes.
3: You want to guess the paperclips?
2: No, thank you. Just the book.
3: You got it.
2: So anyway, I did it again. I lost my temper. I don't think this is going to work out. I can't be a Christian. I'm not doing anything right.
3: Well, that's not true, Zachary. I mean, you did apologize to her.
2: I guess.
5: Do you think you would have apologized before you became a Christian?
2: Probably not.
5: Well, there you go. That's progress.
6: Yeah, Zach, don't be so hard on yourself. I really do see some changes in you, just in your general attitude.
5: Plus, you're aware of what you need to work on. That's the first step. But just as you said yourself, there's still room for improvement. And you'll be tested again. The important thing is, you be prepared for that.
2: Okay.
5: All right. Good. How about you, Eugene? How's your spiritual walk going?
7: Oh, well, I don't wish to be inaccessible, but I really have nothing of consequence to say. To be perfectly honest about it, my spiritual life is going very well. I spend most of my evenings studying the Bible in various commentaries. I have also been working my way through some of the books of the ancient biblical scholars, Augustine et alii. I find it all very fascinating, and I'm really having no noteworthy difficulties whatsoever.
5: So, you don't have any questions, concerns, problems?
7: None whatsoever.
5: Okay, so I guess we're done. We've got some snacks over there if you're hungry. Why don't we just bless the food and go and eat?
3: Sure, okay. Sounds great.
5: Would you like to lead us in prayer, Eugene?
7: Delighted. Dearest Elohim, we know that you were with the army of Jehoshaphat in 2 Chronicles 20, verse 1 and following. And when he prepared his army to battle the Ammonites, which were of a great multitude, you told them not to fear. And though the Hebrew is slightly ambiguous in a few of the verses in this passage, we know you tell us the same. And we remember this today when we battle the Ammonites of anxiety, the Jebusites of injustice, the Perizzites of pride, and yea, the Syrians of sinfulness. Glorious Yahweh, we see in Paul's letter to the Thessalonians how he uses eschatological references as the basis for hope that determines the nature of daily life. And in a sense, we should do the same. And we ask these things in the name of our precious Redeemer and Savior, Jesu Christ. Emmanuel, i.e., God with us. Amen.
5: Okay. I guess that qualifies as a blessing. So, Eugene, why don't you start the line for the food?
7: No, thank you. I'm not eating anything.
5: Oh, how come?
7: Well, actually, I can't. You see, I've been fasting for the last 22 hours, and I am attempting to go a full day without eating anything but water and vitamins.
3: You're fasting?
7: Yes. It's been a remarkably exhilarating experience. The pain of self-sacrifice is quite stimulating. I would highly recommend the exercise. Have you ever done it, Miss Kendall?
3: Yeah, sure. Once, a while ago.
5: Do you have any specific reason for the fast, Eugene?
7: As a matter of fact, yes. I'm attempting to curb the temptation to take what I have for granted, and at the same time to understand the plight of the underprivileged. Not everyone in the world has 3 meals a day, as do you and I. Alas, most of the world eats just a few times a week.
3: Okay, well, who wants cheesecake?
8: Everyone going on the field trip to the Science Museum. This is the bus. Let's hurry. Single file, please.
9: Hi, anybody sitting here?
2: No. Go ahead.
9: I'm Glenn.
2: Zachary.
9: Aren't you usually in a wheelchair?
2: It's folded up behind the driver there.
9: I see. Going to the Science Museum?
2: Yeah, that's why I'm on this bus.
9: Oh, sure, of course. I've been there before.
2: Yeah?
9: Yeah. They've got an 8-pound snail.
2: 8 pounds, huh?
9: Biggest one on record. And I heard they found it right here in Odyssey.
2: Really?
9: Makes you wonder where the rest of the family is, huh?
2: What?
9: I mean, the snail's gotta have a family, right? And where are they? Could be anywhere. Could be in your backyard. Can you think of anything worse than getting attacked in your own backyard by a family of 8-pound snails?
2: No. I can't think of anything worse.
9: Neither can I. Did you just see that?
2: See what?
9: The bus driver just ran through a stoplight.
2: I didn't see it.
9: I don't think he did either. Don't tell anybody this, because it may cause a panic. But I read somewhere about faked vision tests for driver's licenses. It said something like 40% of all bus drivers in this country are legally blind.
2: You're just chock full of pointless information, aren't you?
9: Just telling you what I read. I mean, we still have a 60% chance.
2: Look, I don't care how... I just don't believe that's true.
9: Suit yourself. I just thought you should know, though. You being in the death seat.
2: The what?
9: You're right above the gas tank. You'll be the first to go. Of course, that might actually be a blessing. You're pretty cool.
2: Thanks.
9: You mind if I kind of hang out with you today?
2: What? Well, no, I don't mind. That'd be great.
9: Yeah, it sure would.
2: Patience.
9: What was that?
2: Nothing.
10: And this is our planetarium, showing our solar system and its 9 planets. The planets are, of course, revolving around the sun as well as rotating on their own axes.
9: This model's actually a little off.
2: I don't care.
9: If it were completely accurate, it would be showing the Earth slowly moving closer to the sun. And the outer crust of the Earth getting hotter and nearly exploding.
2: I don't care.
9: Of course, there's no reason to be afraid of the Earth blowing up.
2: Get away from me.
9: Nuclear holocaust should get us a long time before that.
2: I don't care.
10: This display shows you what happens when a volcano erupts. Let me push the button. The liquid coming out of the top is what is called molten lava. This scalding substance...
9: Boy, Odyssey is sure due for one of these, huh?
2: Odyssey doesn't have any volcanoes, Glenn.
9: They can pop up anywhere, even in your backyard.
2: Will you please get away from me?
9: Do you have volcano insurance?
2: No, of course not!
9: Because I don't think a regular homeowner's policy covers that.
2: I don't care! I told you to get out of my face! You're driving me nuts!
10: Excuse me, is there a problem?
9: I'm just saying, it doesn't hurt to be prepared.
2: Go away!
9: Whoa!
10: Don't panic, it's not real lava. Let me help you.
9: No biggie, I'm okay, I'm okay.
2: I'm sorry.
10: Not as sorry as you're going to be, young man.
6: You pushed someone into a volcano display?
2: Well, I didn't mean to push him that hard.
6: Well, why were you pushing him at all?
2: It was just... I lost my temper.
6: Yes, I guess you did. You know, I'd hoped we were past this, Zach.
2: Yeah, me too.
6: I really don't know what to say.
2: Don't say anything. It's hopeless. I can't do it. I can't be a Christian.

0: 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We always love hearing from you.
1: And so, in conclusion, those are the basic things that you need.

0: Oh, yes. Well, I can see the benefits of that as well.
1: Mm. Mr. Allen?
2: Zachary!
1: I just wanted to return this Bible you gave me.
2: Why?
1: I don't need it. I give up on being a Christian.
0: What?
1: I can't get it right. How can I be a Christian when I keep on messing up? I lost my temper and threw a kid into a volcano.
0: Pardon me?
2: You did what?
1: Never mind. Here's the Bible.
2: So you're just gonna give up?
1: Yeah. I mean, what's the use?
2: What's the use? Interesting logic. Of course, I guess that logic can be applied to pretty much anything, can't it? I mean, what's the use in taking a bath? I'm just going to get dirty again.
1: What are you talking about?
2: Isn't that your logic? Why become a Christian? I'm just going to blow it again?
1: I don't understand.
2: Well, let me ask you a question. If every Christian in the world just gave it up after they did something wrong, how many Christians would be left?
1: Well, not very many, I guess.
2: Close. The answer is none. Everyone sins, Zachary. Every person who's ever become a Christian has gone through the same thing you're going through. That includes myself.
1: Yeah, but it's easier for you. You're like a super Christian.
2: Oh, no, that's not true. It isn't easy for me at all. For example, when I became a Christian, I had a hard time obeying my parents. Seems I was always getting into trouble with them.
1: Really?
2: Yeah. But I stuck with it, and soon I was obeying my parents much better. And you know why I stuck with it?
1: No, why?
2: Because someone told me about a thing called grace. It means God forgives us and gives us every chance to start over. Of course, that doesn't mean you can keep on losing your temper without consequences. But God will help you with self-control if you want it. My question is, do you want it?
1: Yeah, I do.
2: Then it really would be a shame to give up now.
1: But what if I still don't get it right?
2: I think you will.
1: Well, I guess I could give it another shot.
2: Good.
1: Thanks. Well, I better get going. I'll see you, Mr. Allen.
2: Goodbye, Zachary.
3: Farewell.
1: Bye, Eugene.
2: Oh, Zachary.
1: Yeah?
2: Your Bible.
1: Oh, thanks.
2: Ah, poor kid. It's been tough for him.
0: Indeed. Although I must admit I'm finding it hard to empathize with his situation.
2: You know, why?
0: Frankly, I can't understand his feelings. My salvation experience was so seamless that I hardly even appreciate what he's been experiencing. I'm quite thankful that my Christianity began at the high plane that it did.
2: Oh, I'm sure you are. Yes. Which brings me to something I wanted to talk to you about.
0: Oh?
2: Yeah, we've been impressed with the enthusiasm you show as a Christian.
0: Well, thank you, Mr. Allen.
2: I just wish you would impress us a little less.
0: I beg your pardon?
2: Let me ask you this. Is there anything in your Christian life that you think you need to work on?
0: Well, certainly. I could never say that I have, for lack of a better word, mastered the faith.
2: May I ask in what areas you think you may need work?
0: Well, I haven't really given it much thought.
2: But you see, that's what concerns me. Eugene, there's no question that intellectually you're very proficient in your knowledge of the Scriptures. But knowledge of the Scriptures doesn't mean much if it doesn't penetrate your heart.
0: Oh, I agree completely. So what precisely are you saying, Mr. Allen?
2: You heard me mention grace a minute ago.
0: Yes.
2: Well, God's grace works best in a particular setting. You just saw it with Zachary. And I think it's something you could work on, if you're interested.
0: Well, of course. What exercise do you propose?
2: Oh, not an exercise, Eugene. A process.
0: Meaning?
2: Take all the Scripture that you know and put it into a humble heart.
1: Anyway, I think I'm doing a little bit better now.
2: Good for you, Zachary.
1: In fact, I've been doing a bunch of things to help me learn patience.
2: Like what?
1: Well, making myself wait for things. Like, I get in long lines of school instead of in the shortest ones. And I even asked Glenn to be my partner when I entered the hobby fair.
4: Oh, and don't forget eating an entire plate of peas with a knife.
1: Oh, yeah, I did that, too.
0: Rather impressive.
2: That's such a unique way to learn patience, huh? You think it's helped?
1: Well, I don't know. I haven't been getting mad or anything. I guess I'll find out when a real test comes.
2: All right. Eugene, how about you?
0: Well, as a matter of fact, I had prepared an exegetical study of the book of Nehemiah, which I was planning to present tonight. But in light of my conversation with you, Mr. Allen, I have decided against it. Indeed, it would have been, to borrow the colloquialism, showing off. So instead,

0: My heart.
1: Your heart?
0: Yes. I would like to give you my personal testimony.
2: Oh!
0: As it relates to the hermeneutical study of the resurrection narratives.
2: Oh!
0: Let me quote from biblical scholar Augustine. I probed the hidden depths of my soul and wrung its pitiful secrets from it. And when I mustered them all before...
3: Well, Zachary, looks like you're gonna get your real test.
4: I take it all back. I don't think I'm ready for this.
0: And gave way to the tears, which now...

The Gospel of Luke, chapter 18, tells the story of two men. One was a very proud religious man who prayed out loud in public just to impress those around him. He thanked God that he was better than others. The other man was a tax collector. He was hated by many people because of the way he cheated them out of their money. When this man prayed, he wouldn't even look up to heaven because he felt he wasn't worthy to. He asked God to forgive him for all the sins he had committed. In today's adventure, Eugene was a little like the proud religious man. They both had a great knowledge of the Bible and could impress those around them, but they were both missing something too, a heart that trusted in God and not themselves. Zachary was a little like the tax collector. Both of them knew that they sinned and didn't think they were worthy to be called Christians. What they both needed to know was that God forgives them and loves them. In any of these cases, the important thing to remember is that we need God in everything we do. Well, that's all for now. If you ever want to write to us, just send your card or letter to Adventures in Odyssey, Colorado Springs, Colorado, 80995. Or in Canada, write to Box 9800, Vancouver, BC, V6B4G3. 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It's called Do for a Change. 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

How many know it was God's love that lifted you? 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Anybody witnessing here?

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Hallelujah.

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0: in New Providence, Bahamas.

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He is up to something. 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

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The name of Jesus, how long will he reign? He reigns forever. Come on and praise the name of Jesus. Come on and bless the name of Jesus. Bless the name of Jesus. Bless the name of Jesus. 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Come on, how many don't need anything but the name of Jesus to get excited? You don't have to promise me a house or car. 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Praise the name of Jesus. Hallelujah, Tebehotai. 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We got a time constraint. 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

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He said, if I awesome. 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Lift his name. 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

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Somebody bless the name of Jesus. 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

So this song, I was in a low, low place, but I wrote this song of worship to God. 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
2: Ladies and gentlemen, oh, yeah. 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

0: Lord, let your will be done on earth as it is in heaven. Help us to love and see each other the way you love and see us. Come on.
1: My heart is always longed for something more. I search the stars to knock on heaven's door. Creation groans for God to be revealed. Every wound we carry will be healed. My eyes on the sun.

know that God created you to fly? Listen, don't you know that really you're too big for this planet? You were created for something bigger, something greater. And listen, you cannot get distracted by your right now that you forget your tomorrow. Chandler, remind him, Chandler. 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

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Turkey.

0: From 1998 till today, we've been telling y'all something about that name. So for everybody that needs to be reminded in the power, get up. You're standing on business. Let's go.
1: Yeah. They just be feeling like people don't be saying his name no more, you know what I'm saying?
0: Yes, sir.
1: I just said his name one time.
0: You gotta tell.